0: the government make its budget decisions.
1: The Prime Minister of the Solomon Islands has arrived in Canberra ahead of 2 days of meetings with Australian leaders. Matthew Wale is holding talks with Foreign Minister Penny Wong before dining with Anthony Albanese at the Lodge tomorrow. The government is seeking to strengthen security cooperation with the Solomons in an attempt to deter Chinese influence in the region. Also making news, Australia's population has ticked over a new milestone, reaching an estimated 28 million people. And experts predict more than 40,000 whales are expected to travel past Sydney as they migrate north over the winter. The peak of the season comes throughout the end of this month and through July. A few minutes into trade, the All Ords trading down 28 points at 89.41. One Australian dollar is currently buying 71.6 US cents.
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3: Dragons interim coach Dean Young is receiving support from his senior players to be given the job permanently. The former Red V forward took over from Shane Flanagan and helped the Red V to an upset win over the Broncos in round 13. Young has told 100% Footy he already has a great connection with their recruits for next season.
4: Obviously got a great relationship with Scott Drinkwater from my time at the Cowboys. I've worked with Keon with Tonga since 2019. Met Luke Metcalf for 2 hours and spoke to him about the style of play that I think will work in today's game.
3: Matteo Arnaldi has come from 5-2 down in the fourth set to beat Francis Tiafoe in a marathon five-setter at the French Open. He's the third Italian through to the men's quarterfinals at Roland Garros. And Joe Lolley's time at Sydney FC has come to an end, agreeing to part ways with the club. He scored 36 goals in his 115 appearances. That's sport. I'm Mike Pearsall.
1: It's 10:04. That's the latest news and sport.
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6: Let's have a look at it for you. Cloudy, one very high chance of showers, most likely in the afternoon and the evening. Winds are north to northwesterly, 20 to 30 k's. 19 is the top for your Tuesday. Wednesday bring you 17 with 10 overnight. Gunnedah for 20 degrees today. Crindon and Liverpool Plains headed for 19. We wore Narrabri chasing tops of 20 out west. Gunnedah on 13, Crindon on 12 and Tamworth on 13 degrees.
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6: 67639533 is that Macca line phone number. Should you wish to use that, you can if you like. We got Michael Jackson, The Killers, not far away. This one from the Tramps as we continue to keep it live and local for you. Love to hear from you today. We can chat about whatever you like.

0: Michael Jackson, Human Nature, The Killers, and All These Things I've Done, of course, The Tramps, Disco Inferno, little dance floor thing from them. 16 after 10, it is Macca with you. 67639533 is the phone number you need for the Macca line. We can chat about whatever you like. Member for Tamworth, Kevin Anderson, he is in tomorrow. Maybe you have a question for Kev, or maybe you have a question for council. Of course, tonight's meeting, and running a little bit late, I wanted to talk to the crew in relation to this water alliance at the moment. As you're aware, it's a big council meeting happening, and want to talk to the crew out Dungowan Way in relation to this one and about this French company being interested in our water assets and what that means. So I might see if I can grab Mick very shortly and talk to him out there.
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0: Station, keeping it live and local. Tamworth, number one, 88.9, 99.5 over there on the Liverpool Plains as well. And a big, huge good morning to you, wherever you may be, right across this beautiful region of ours. The Dungowan Creek Alliance is urging Tamworth Regional Councillors to support a notice of motion tonight. One man to speak to us about it is the president over there. Michael joins us this morning. Michael Walton, how are you this morning?
1: I'm not too bad after that frosty morning.
0: Yeah, it certainly has been, mate. 5 degrees on the way to work this morning, even a little bit chillier for blokes like Scotty getting up at 5, and no doubt an early one for you as well.
1: Yeah, it was. Yep.
0: Mate, just try and explain this one to me. So, obviously, your alliance and yourself have been working to try and keep this water out of the hands of the French government. Now, this would have been something I never would have thought I'd be talking to a local bloke about on the radio. A, why are they interested? B, how do they get it? And C, what do you hope from council tonight at the meeting?
1: Yep, sure. So there's a company, it's called EDF. It's owned by the French government. And what it wants to do is build a large-scale pumped hydro power station up here in the Dungowan Valley. It's about, the site they've chosen is about 5 kilometres downstream of Dungowan Dam. And that dam is owned by Tamworth Council itself. And it supplies about, I think it's about 35-36% of Tamworth's drinking water every year. So it kind of helps to underpin Tamworth's water security. And this French company recently said that it's been in talks with council to get a potential water allocation out of Dungowan Dam. And in the past, it's also said that it wants to pump water out of the town water pipes and put that water into their reservoirs for their power station.
0: So it's a power station, you mentioned, obviously a hydro or a power station. Any of that on prime agricultural land as well? Sounds like they're probably going to need more than the dam to get this underway.
1: Yeah, it is, in fact. Yeah, it's down in the valley. Well, there'll be two sites. There's one down in the Dungowan Valley for their lower reservoir, and then higher up, they'll have an upper reservoir, and that's in Niangla, so up on the plateau. And both of those properties are currently, it's grazing land. And every single property along Dungowan Creek, in fact, is mapped by the New South Wales government as prime agricultural land.
0: How long has this been in place? Because obviously when we thought we were getting a Dungowan Dam upgrade, did they have their sights on it then, or has this been something that's come after it was knocked on the head by Tanya Plibersek?
1: Yeah, mate, look, it can be for most of the locals in our valley. It's been in development for 10 years. And over those 10 years, not all that time by this French company, by a different company, but during all of that time, they never came down to talk to us about it and, ask us what we think about it. We all found out about it when they published all our property lot numbers in the lead-up.
0: Geez, that's a hard way to find out, isn't it?
1: It was, yeah. Well, I mean, it actually said in the leader, these properties will be affected by a pumped hydro power station. And we all went, what pumped hydro power station?
0: Yeah, exactly so right. And you'd be all ringing each other on the phone about if you could actually get mobile phone service out there.
1: Yeah, that's exactly right.
0: That's a different issue altogether.
1: Yeah, and I think initially you're right. They did want to take water out of the new Dungowan Dam, but when that was canned, they decided they'd build their own lower reservoir to store their own water.
0: Well, it makes you wonder, doesn't it, how much use it is to them versus how much use it could have been to them, but they wouldn't have just selected another site.
1: Well, that's exactly right, yeah. And one of the big problems, obviously, that they've got is where are they going to get this water from? Because it's not a small amount of water. You're talking about somewhere between half the size of Dungowan Dam that they'll need to store themselves just to pump up and down the hill.
0: Yeah, absolutely. We'd prefer to see that water in our dam well and truly. So there's a council meeting tonight. What's the alliance actually asking for? What are Dungowan locals asking for council to do tonight?
1: Yeah, so we're just asking council through this notice of motion that Councillor Rodd has put up to do two things. Number one, just make it clear the council has never supported this project. Because there's been a little bit of confusion, and this company thinks that Tamworth Council does support their project in principle. And to clear that up. And the other thing is just to make it clear to this company that the town water pipes, Dungowan Dam, are off limits for any pumped hydro project, because all of that infrastructure underpins Tamworth's water security.
0: Do council have any power over the decision if they wanted to go ahead anyway?
1: For the actual planning decision, all those decisions are made in Sydney. But who gets to access Dungowan Dam and who gets to access the town water pipes is a decision for council. It's got nothing to do with Sydney. And that's what this motion will do. It will just simply make it very clear that Tamworth Council's policy is that all of that infrastructure is off the table. It's not negotiable. It's needed for Tamworth. Tamworth nearly ran out of water, just in the last drought.
0: Yeah, absolutely, yeah.
1: Yeah, could you imagine, how quicker it would have run out of water if this private company had a water allocation? Yeah.
0: Kevin Anderson and Barnaby Joyce, have they been contacted on this, and what has their response been, if so?
1: Yeah, both have been contacted, and both are very positive. They understand that there's just not enough water in this catchment, and that building pumped hydro power stations on the western side of the Great Divide, where, we get half the rainfall they do on the east coast, it's just insane.
0: So basically just need a commitment from council tonight to say that they have never been in support of this project and will continue in the future not to be in support by this this motion moved by Councillor Rodder. I guess that's what we're asking for, is just that support, so that if it does need to be on a piece of paper, we've got that written in black and white.
1: Yeah, exactly. So that everyone at council is on the same page as well. Because what these large organisations are like. One hand doesn't know what the other one's doing. But if council's sets out a nice, clear policy that says, Dungowan Dam, town water pipes are off limits, then Tamworth's water security is safe, and this company can still go and, develop their project if they want, but they're going to have to find their water from somewhere else.
0: Yeah, and I'd love to know where they're going to get it from at the moment, we're still classified in a drought. The 100 mils of rain certainly helped in some parts of the region, but some of them only copping 30 or 40 mils was just enough to get the lawns green.
1: Well, that's exactly right. And just before this beautiful rain, we were in cease to pump conditions, so we weren't allowed to irrigate. Dungowan Creek was starting to dry up. And I guess that's the other point. It's just a creek. It's not a river. So there's not a lot of water here to have a great big industrial scale power station.
0: And they're hell-bent on building more houses and more land estates opening as we speak, and those families are going to need water. And then you're looking at the number of people that Albo's bringing from overseas, and they're like, Tamworth's a nice place to live, so it's just going to put even more pressure on that. And they've talked water storage solutions. We haven't really found out what they are, water recycling and whatnot. We need every millilitre of water in that dam.
1: Yeah, that's exactly right. We're giving a water allocation to a foreign government, basically, which is the French government.
0: That's a bit scary, isn't it? We've already sold a lot of our assets overseas, or high percentages of those assets from telecommunications companies and whatnot. We're going to give them our water as well.
1: Yeah, that's exactly right. And if they don't get there, well, one of the things that this company told the Alliance, they wouldn't pump water from the creek to fill their reservoirs. And then we heard a rumour that they might. Mm-hmm. So we asked them again, and then they were very evasive about it. And our concern is, if they're pumping water from our creek, then they'll actually be the first pump in the creek because they're high up in the catchment. And so the French government effectively will get first dibs on our water flowing down here.
0: I'm still trying to work out what they're doing with the water. That's what I'm still attempting to work out. So this power station, I'm still trying to work out the direct use for this water and how the French government can benefit, obviously financially being the big one, but how it can benefit as far as resources.
1: The theory behind it all is that they store an enormous amount of water and they pump it up the hill and it's stored up the top. And then when they're ready to produce electricity, they drop it down, they use gravity. And the water comes rushing down, it spins a turbine, and that creates electricity that they can feed onto the grid. So if they pump it up during the day when electricity is cheap, and then let it rush down and create electricity at night when electricity is more expensive, then they get the profit of that difference in price.
0: So it's basically just an investment, really, for the French government, by the sounds of things.
1: Yeah, exactly. And of course, don't forget that there's the potential for them to get taxpayer subsidies as well. So if for some reason they're in a drought and they can't produce electricity, well, we might be supporting them.
0: Well, we need that public commitment from council tonight that they're not interested, never have been interested in this project, and that they're not going to support it. They'll do everything they can to keep our water in our catchment. Michael Walton, thank you very much for the yarn today, mate. Appreciate it. I might catch up with you in a few days or a week or two and just see how that's tracking. But very interested to see those council meeting minutes tomorrow morning.
1: Yeah, love to have another chat. Thanks, mate.
0: Thanks, mate.
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0: 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Tamworth's number 188.9. 99.5 on the Liverpool Plains as well. MGMT, Electric Feel. Great Aussie country out of a couple of mates of the station, Sophie and Celeste, a.k.a. the Sunny Cowgirls. Good morning to wherever you may be listening, and to all of our brand new listeners as well. We're looking at the numbers at the moment, and thousands of listeners that we didn't have before all come in the last 8 weeks or so. So there you go. Big thank you for all of our support there. And yeah, might have noticed a couple of changes and whatever in some of the music as well. And it seems to be reflected in the numbers we're seeing this morning. So big congratulations to everybody here at the team doing what they're doing. And also a big welcome to our new listeners, and a thank you to our older listeners and our regular listeners that have been around, you know, since day one. Look at Sue, for example. Happy birthday to you the other day, Sue. You're still ringing us years and years later, which we absolutely love. 67639533. It's live, it's local, and that is why you listen.
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0: 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Three Doors Down there as well. It's Not My Time, MGMT's Electric Feel. 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

0: 6 away from 11, that's Kiss in Detroit Rock City. Speaking of rocking, this man likes to rock out, and he's come to rock out in the studio today. Keith Bird joins us, mate. How are you going?
1: Good morning. That was a nice blast in the past with the Destroyer album, I think that was on.
0: Was it?
1: Yeah,
0: there
1: it was.
0: There you go. Geez, between you and Framey, you've got it sorted.
1: Oh, mate, we know all about
0: president
1: that sort of stuff.
0: Vice President. Have you got a badge?
1: No, but I do have a T-shirt that says I'm in the Kiss Army.
0: One day we'll get your chest to pin it on.
1: Yeah. Something like that.
0: You're fading away to a shadow, mate. I need to start taking some tips off you.
1: Just you do indeed. Eat less, move more.
0: Not
1: there
0: interested
1: you go.
0: Not interested in that.
1: Eat less, move
0: give
1: more.
0: Give us forward. A better tip. It's got to be harder than that.
1: It's, my new book's going to be called Put the Fork Down.
0: Put the Fork Down.
1: That's my new weight loss book. It's called Put the Fork Down.
0: I was going to have a book for when I was in a bad mood. It's called Get the Fork Down. But that's a totally different thing altogether.
1: I'm sure you told me to get the fork out one time. Yeah,
0: exactly. I'm pretty sure it's happened. Because it's important to get the fork out. Because if you don't get the fork out,
1: they're closely followed by the knife, of course.
0: That's right. You can't eat the salads.
1: No, that's right. Yeah. That's right. Because salads is what it's all about.
0: I thought it was funny. I watched my mate Croggy on Tipping Point last night. Croggy's big friend of the station, absolute larrikin of a bloke, actually brought out a song called Larrikin in Me. And if you caught Tipping Point, he turned up in a sleeveless flannelette shirt with his jeans and his big hat that's got about 9,000 hat pins on it, from Dragon Ball Z right through to Welcome to Lightning Ridge and whatever. And one of the questions that he didn't get to answer, the older lady, they said, if you're lying in bed side by side, you do this, which is also another name for a culinary implement, of course, which is spoon, right? You would think spoon.
1: Okay, yeah.
0: The lady said fork. Well, I don't know what's going on at your place, Ethel, but the actual answer was spoon, and everyone just cracked up. The host tried to keep himself at bay, and it was a funny one anyway. So,
1: yeah, well, who would have thought Tipping Point would have something like that on it?
0: I know.
1: That would really initially be a Tipping Point.
0: Literally would be. I am addicted to it now. I've never watched it after yesterday, but I'm sitting there just waiting for this thing to fall, and the crowd are going, oh, it was like State of Origin.
1: I don't mind Tipping Point. I don't mind watching it.
0: You don't mind it?
1: No, no, I don't
0: good.
1: Mind it.
0: I don't
1: it's
0: mind
1: a bit
0: it.
1: Of harmless fun. You know what I mean?
0: It's like waiting for the fullback in New South Wales to catch a ball. And then sure enough,
1: I like about it is no hugging. Like, you know, everyone's not hugging each other. Like, you know, you watch MasterChef and they cook a piece of toast and everyone gives them a hug. Oh, oh, that was the best piece of toast I've ever seen.
0: A cup of soup.
1: Come here and give me a hug.
0: Yeah, exactly. Good stuff.
1: Can't be dealing with that.
0: Well, I think it's important to be supportive of your fellow man when it comes to
1: reality. Well, no one gives you a hug every time you play a decent song, do they?
0: No, they don't.
1: They don't.
0: No, but they complain when I don't.
1: They do. Yeah, they do. Well, I do, because I'm doing it all the time.
0: Yeah. And you'd cop complaints, literally.
1: People just
0: like to complain.
1: You can only please some of the people some of the time.
0: And it's fine, because a lot of the time you can grab complaints and you can work with them, and other times you're like, oh, okay, well, clearly you're having a bit of a bad day.
1: Well, that's right. Well, I say you can only please some of the people some of the time. You can't please all the people all the time. We try our best.
0: And you're married, so you can't please any of the people any of the time.
1: No, well, that's right. I am married. Like, hello, Natasha. 42 years this year, Macca.
0: Really?
1: Yeah.
0: I like her.
1: Well, you like her?
0: Yeah, you should keep her around.
1: I'm planning on keeping hold of her. Even though she is beating me in the footy tipping at the moment, which is annoying me.
0: Yeah. Yeah, right. So she's been back in a few Sharks games for the season.
1: Oh, I don't know what the hell she's been doing, really? But she's been doing better than me. I know that.
0: Yeah, okay.
1: Unbelievable.
0: I'm 45 and you've been married for 42 years. What's the secret? You can't tell me the word. You just said eat less and move more. Surely it can't be that tricky.
1: You know what the secret is, Macca? Laziness.
0: Secret? Is it?
1: Neither one of us can be bothered to change over now. We just
0: say,
1: you'll do.
0: 42 years of training. You reckon if you trained an employee after 42 years and he's no good, you're probably just going to keep him on.
1: Well, I looked it up the other day. You know how, like, you know, your silver anniversary and 25 years and your goals 50 years. I looked up 42 years. You know what it is?
0: What?
1: Asbestos. So look out. It's asbestos for us this year. So I think that's pretty good.
0: Were you having lunch with the darling Tash today? Because it's just been cancelled. As have you.
1: If I didn't say something like that, Natasha would be surprised.
0: There you go. No, actually, she's a good woman.
1: She is a good girl.
0: Very good. I'll keep her for now. What else is going on, mate?
1: Well, not a lot. You know, we're sort of getting to end of financial year. There's a lot of stuff going on end of financial year colloquially named.
0: Yeah.
1: So there's a lot of end of financial year stuff happening. So what's your
0: Why can't
1: space?
0: They just make the end of financial year the same as every other end of every other year and just make it 31st of December? It's just so much easier to work with.
1: It is, isn't it? It is. And then you've got the Japanese who have the financial year ends on the 31st of March.
0: Yeah.
1: I don't know if you know that. So that's another one that a lot of people do too. So 31st of March. I think that's also the end of the FBT year. Anyway.
0: What's the FBT?
1: Fringe benefits tax.
0: Okay.
1: just, you know, this is boring. This is boring radio, mate. Let's not talk about fringe benefits tax.
0: I reckon you're fun at barbecue. This is my mate Bertie.
1: Yeah, more fun than Paul Keating. It'll be great.
0: Exactly. Can I speak to you about your stock portfolio? Actually, that's quite interesting. Crypto, are you a crypto man? Have you had a crack
1: at it? No, I'm not. Well, I thought crypto was Superman's dog.
0: Yeah, well, it actually is Superman's dog.
1: Well, it is. There you go. I don't know anything about fictional people who wear their underpants on the outside.
0: I had a little crack at it. It's a bit of fun.
1: Yeah?
0: It's actually a bit of fun. I don't mind it. If you day trade it, you can do pretty well.
1: Oh, okay.
0: If you leave it there for 15 years, apparently you do better until people decide that it's actually not a real thing and that it's just a few things on a computer screen, and we all believe it's a real thing.
1: It's only a real thing if everyone believes, right?
0: Yeah,
1: it's like the stock exchange.
0: Yeah, more or less. Like you're just looking at numbers, and they talk about mining, but I had a bit of fun with it, actually. A fellow put me onto it. I was holding some opals, and he put me onto it, and I was having a bit of a muck around, and I got to a point where I needed to pull all the money out just to pay the bills, as you can appreciate.
1: Absolutely.
0: In this economy.
1: Yeah.
0: You want to talk about the economy, or I was going to say.
1: Well, let's not do that.
0: Just wait till the next barbecue, and then you.
1: Yeah. Well, you know, the stock exchange means you either got to be in all in or all out. Like you either got to know it or you don't. Because I think you can lose a lot of money if you don't.
0: For sure, well, mate. I might go to the news. A big thanks for popping in as always.
1: That's we'll catch all right. You next time. And watch out for Superman stock.
0: Keith Bird has left the building along with crypto.
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3: It's 11 o'clock. Good morning. I'm Josh Bryant. The Fair Work Commission has ordered Australia's lowest paid workers receive an increase of 4.75% to their pay. From July, the minimum wage will increase from $948 a week to about $1,005. The hike is below what unions had been hoping for, but more than what businesses were pitching. Commission President Adam Hatcher says a decline in real wage growth was a key factor in the decision.
4: A fundamental consideration which must be balanced against these matters is that most modern award-reliant employees are still in the position that their wage rates in real terms remain lower than what they were in July 2021 prior to the post-pandemic spike in inflation.
3: The federal government says it's a beat-up to suggest that Treasurer Jim Chalmers would have unprecedented powers over proposed new tax policy. Legislation is expected to soon pass, reining in the capital gains tax discount and negative gearing concessions. But accountants argue Dr. Chalmers would have greater ministerial discretion over the makeup of the new rules. A police pursuit in Sydney Southwest has ended with a vehicle crashing into a house. Officers say they tried to stop a 17-year-old learner driver at Ingleburn when a chase started when the vehicle didn't pull over. The boy was then arrested when the vehicle ploughed into a property at Ingleburn. There are no injuries in the incident. A fresh application's been lodged to install loudspeakers which would broadcast the Islamic call to prayer at Sydney's Lakemba Mosque. A similar application was rejected last year. Planning officials are now considering a modified plan. Canterbury Bankstown councillor Harry Stavrinos doesn't support the proposal and has told Mark Levy he'd urge everyone in the community to have their say in the planning approval process.
5: I don't have any say over local planning matters, but what I would urge all residents to do is put in a submission by the 9th of June on this proposal.
3: US President Donald Trump maintains there are indirect talks with Iran still continuing at a rapid pace, despite Tehran claiming the discussions have been paused. Iranian state media reports a halt in discussions has been put in place over Israel's ongoing conduct in Lebanon. Also making news, a senior officer says a police car was travelling at a normal speed and had a green light when a 9-year-old boy was injured on Sydney's North Shore. Investigators believe the boy hit the side of the police vehicle. And the state government's announced $225 million worth of grants for businesses investing in low-carbon manufacturing. In finance, the All Ords trading down 64 points, one Australian dollar currently buying 71.6 US cents.
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3: Aryna Sabalenka is on track for a maiden French Open title, breezing past Naomi Osaka into the quarterfinals. The world number one says she has experience on her side.
6: You know, sometimes you have great days, sometimes you feel like nothing is working and you have to fight. So that's my mindset, is basically that I'm ready to do whatever it takes to to get this beautiful trophy.
3: Italian Matteo Arnaldi has defeated Francis Tiafo in a 5-setter, joining Matteo Berrettini and Felix Auger-Aliassime in the final eight. In rugby league, Panthers coach Ivan Cleary is unsure whether it's too soon to recall Liam Martin to the Blues Origin squad. The back rower made his return from a knee injury, playing 41 minutes in their win over the Warriors. In rugby, Brumbies winger Corey Toole has re-signed with Rugby Australia until the end of the 2028 season. That's sport. I'm Mike Pearsall.
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0: Cloudy one out there, very high chance of showers, most likely in the afternoon and the evening. The winds are north to northwesterly, 20 to 30 k's, 19 is a top for your Tuesday. Wednesday bringing you 17 with around 10 overnight. Just looking at a bit of rain too, 100% chance today, they're saying. Doesn't look like too much in it, but 2 mils for tomorrow and a further 15 mils coming on Thursday by the looks of things. Tops in Gunnedah of around 20 degrees, 19 in Quirindi and Liverpool Plains. We wore an Narrabri chasing maxes out west of 20 degrees also. Gunnedah on 15, Quirindi on 14 and Tamworth on 17 degrees.
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0: Thanks, Bertie. There we go. Interesting one. You ever done any crypto? I thought crypto was the name of Superman's dog. Good on you, Bertie. He's always there with a one line. A bit like Barnaby, actually. If you change-

0: Angels. We've got to get out of this place. Nah, I reckon we'll stick around for a while. What do you reckon? 17 after 11. 67639533 is that Macaline phone number. Tonight's council meeting should be an interesting one, talking to the Dungowan Water Alliance there earlier about the situation there. This French company looking to get some ownership over some of our water and understanding how much water is actually supplied from the dam, and the fact that we didn't get the dam upgrade, and there's some concerns in and around that. So I think that'll be an interesting part of the meeting. Councillor Mark Rodder did raise a motion in relation to that one. We'll talk about that a little bit further tomorrow when we talk to the Mayor or Deputy Mayor when they call in. If you have a question for them, 67639533 is the phone number you need.
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0: Tennis number 188.9, 99.5 on the Liverpool Plains as well. And Heart, All I Want to Do Is Make Love to You. Daniel Powder's Bad Day. Christina Aguilera, Genie in a Bottle. 19 away from 12 with you for the morning show right through until 12. I'll do some of your lunch break as well with Emma coming in after me, and then Grizz to take you through the afternoon and the evening fight for Fighting Fuel. And Duran Duran, just to name a few for you, 67639533 is that Macaline phone number.
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0: 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And, oh, how good is this one going to be? Save the date for the pig races at the pub happening Saturday the 6th of June. Also, big day out at Manila. Rock in for a coldie and watch some pigs racing for a good cause. Of course, the cause being none other than one of the greatest causes out there, the Ronald McDonald House. We love them out there and we'll always support them. There'll be pig races, exciting cow cutters. You've got live entertainment, delicious pork bistro specials, raffles, giveaways and plenty of family fun with face painting and jumping castles for the kids. Don't miss a fantastic day out, and it's going to be exactly that. Looking forward to that one well and truly. Pig races at the pub happening this Saturday, the 6th of June. Be there.
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0: Fuel and Chimo fight for fighting Nera's world Superman. It's not easy. This sounds pretty easy, though.
1: I hear that Summit and Family Fishing Club are having a camp oven cook-off on Saturday the 6th as well. 12 p.m. start, $10 a feed from 5 o'clock. Come and be the judge. See you there.
0: Better get along to that then. That sounds all right. Absolutely. And always support anything to do with family or anything to do with fishing. It's just who I am. There you go. Should be a good one. Looking forward to that one out there. And they always put a good show together out at Summerton too. We love the locals out there. 8 away from 12, 67639533. If you want to squeeze one in, you can. And just looking forward to the council meeting tonight to find out. Now, I believe that the mayor might even be in support of this particularly. Water usage for this hydro plant, as are a couple of councillors. So it'll be interesting to get the other side of the story. We've heard from the Dungowan Creek Alliance today and why they believe it wasn't a good idea, particularly if a percentage of this water is going to be allocated to the French government. But apparently there's some big money-making opportunities to be made out of this one for our council as well. And I guess if we're selling off some assets such as Ray Walsh House, if that happens, then we need to look at the other side of the coin. And we will certainly do that live and local tomorrow when we talk to our mayor as well, because I haven't got enough information on it. We haven't. We've had a couple of yarns with the Alliance over there. We spoke to them this morning. Be interested to see what council's thoughts are and how many councillors are for and how many councillors are against this particular project. And I guess the Alliance were asking for the council to say they're not in support of it. But are there some economic benefits to this that we're unaware of? And we want to be able to present both sides of the story. So we'll do that when we talk to Mayor Russell Webb out the back of tonight's council meeting tomorrow morning. If you want to find out more, just keep it live and local. It's all you got to do is what you're doing right now. Keep the radio on.
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0: Certainly is. G'day to them and g'day to you as well. Hopefully it is a good day for you. We woke up this morning, the bean counters are at me, the kids are at me, everybody's been at me, and I just felt like a laugh. And then all of a sudden, no Matt Canavan today, and had to try and fill in that spot, and so much going on, phone call after phone call. And I just thought, you know what, just a bit of a laugh is all we want. We got that yesterday with Tipping Point, as I said, with my mate Croggy on there yesterday. Absolute classic cracker. You'd have to just check it out on the replay, whatever it is, 9Now or whatever the streaming is for that. But well worth a laugh. I'll tell you, I was speaking to him last night, and he's got another plan for our TV screens. I reckon they'd pick him up and give him his own show. That'd be half smart. But anyway, if they don't, you might even see Croggy on the TV in the not-too-distant future. If you're wondering who the hell Croggy is, he's this bloke, and he's going to give us a laugh because we started off with a mongrel of a day. Let's try and make it a bit better, eh? The larrikin in me. Good morning.

0: Hey, Croggy, get on your mate. And, yeah, good to see you on the TV. And apparently might even coming back to the telly. Let's hope that is the case. I think he's going to be an absolute celebrity. And we're one of the first to know him in the public space. So we'll keep an eye on that, well and truly. Must be the larrikin in me. But a Croggy is definitely that as well. If you see him down at Country Music Festival with the bright yellow shades. And he had a parrot on his shoulder at one stage as well. So here you go. He's having a bunch of fun. Yellow Crocs, you'll always see. You can spot him from space, I reckon, Croggy. Anyway, lovely stuff. Very good stuff indeed. And you just need a delay button when you speak to him sometimes. 67639533. If you have a question for member for Tamworth, Kevin Anderson, for tomorrow or our mayor, and we will ask them on your behalf. That's it for the morning show.
1: Well, that's all, folks. That's my line.
2: Step aside, babe. Let a star do this. That's all.
3: That's all, folks.
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6: In this bulletin, millions of workers getting a pay rise, a safety warning over magnetic toys, and the new population milestone. It's midday. Good afternoon. I'm Madeline McNeil. Australia's lowest paid workers will receive a pay rise of about $60 a week. Federal politics reporter Nelson Scott.
7: The Fair Work Commission has ordered a 4.75% pay increase for close to 3 million award-reliant employees. The ruling lifts the minimum wage from $948 per week to around $1,005. The hike is below what unions had been demanding, but above business expectations. Commission President Adam Hatcher says the decision was necessary because inflation is eating into pay packets.
8: Wage rates in real terms remain lower than what they were in July 2021.
7: Treasurer Jim Chalmers says the rise aligns with the government's calls.
9: Desperately need to see a real wage increase.
7: The opposition argues any benefit to workers will be offset by rising living costs. Nelson Scott, Canberra.
6: Nine Sydney councils have been given the green light to hike council rates above the current rate peg. The pricing watchdog says North Sydney Council's been cleared to increase rates by 52% over 3 years. Blacktown residents will see rates increase 37% over the same period. A senior officer says police were travelling at normal speed when a 9-year-old boy was hit on Sydney's North Shore. Dusty Fitzpatrick has more.
10: Officers were responding to a fire in a park at St Leonard's when the child was struck. The boy was treated at the scene before being taken to hospital in a stable condition by paramedics. Detective Superintendent Paul Devaney says it appears he ran into the side of the police vehicle.
11: I watched the dash cam footage. We had a number of witnesses come forward.
10: The senior constable behind the wheel of the car was breath tested and returned a negative result. Investigations into the incident are ongoing. Dusty Fitzpatrick, Sydney.
6: Four online retailers have been issued with takedown notices due to concerns about the sale of games and toys which pose a serious health risk. The ACCC is warning the small, high-powered magnets are included in magnetic chess or magnetic battle chess games being sold. The competition watchdog says Amazon, eBay, Kogan and Frugo have all committed to act. Treasurer Jim Chalmers has dismissed claims he'll have unprecedented power over new-look tax laws. Federal politics editor Michael Packey.
12: Accountants have identified nine areas where Dr. Chalmers will have ministerial discretion over incoming tax legislation. The Treasurer could have sway over what exactly constitutes a new housing build as part of a push to rein in negative gearing concessions. Jim Chalmers would also have discretion to broaden the sort of assets that could be caught up in capital gains tax changes. One Nation MP Barnaby Joyce says this sort of power is dangerous.
13: You might be voting for this today, but what we do tomorrow, who knows?
12: Dr. Chalmers argues ministerial discretion is a normal part of tax legislation, which can still be overruled by the Parliament.
14: That's what makes this just another beat up, unfortunately.
12: A Senate committee is examining the proposed tax changes, which are likely to pass by the end of the month with the help of the Greens. Michael Packey reporting.
6: The US president claims talks with Iran are ongoing, despite officials in Tehran saying discussions have been suspended. Nine's Washington correspondent Lauren Tomasi has more.
4: Iran and Washington are issuing contradicting statements on the status of negotiations. While Donald Trump says talks are moving at a rapid pace, Iranian state TV reports talks have been suspended in what is the latest setback toward peace. The halt in negotiations coming after Israel ordered a new round of strikes in southern Beirut. The Iranian regime says it's a break in preconditions agreed upon with the United States. 94 days into this war, the back and forth continues. Lauren Tomasi, Washington.
6: Hikers and campers visiting alpine regions of the state are being warned to take extra care with a severe weather warning in place. Damaging winds are forecast for parts of the Blue Mountains, Illawarra and Southern Tablelands. Conditions are expected to ease this evening before picking up again tomorrow morning. Australia's population has ticked over a new milestone, reaching 28 million people. That's according to the Bureau of Statistics Population Clock Estimate, which takes into account birth rates, death rates, migration and departures. Entrepreneur Dick Smith has long campaigned for efforts to rein in population growth and says governments need a concrete idea of what population figure is sustainable.
15: One day we're going to have to stop growing, whether it's at 50 million or 100 million. Surely we should be looking at coming up with a plan at the moment.
6: Latest data shows some patients are paying up to five times more than others for the same private surgeries. Private Health Australia is urging people to shop around for surgeons to make sure they're getting a fair price. Chief Executive Dr. Rachel David says the trend was evident across a number of common procedures.
16: Like a knee replacement, the median fee, which is what most people are charged, was $1,000, but 10% of patients were charged more than $5,000.
6: And a Nationals MP has introduced a bill into state parliament to reduce the length of daylight saving in the state by 2 months, arguing it's currently in place for too long. In finance, the All Ords is down 80 points. One Australian dollar is buying 71.5 US cents.
5: 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Corner of Bridge and Belmore Street.
17: Serena Williams has confirmed she's returning to the tennis tour nearly 4 years after retiring. Craig Gabriel reports.
18: Last November, Serena applied to return to the anti-doping program, which is necessary to play the tour, and ever since has stringently denied that she was planning a comeback. Last week, the discussions resurfaced, and now there is official confirmation. She will start by playing doubles at Queen's Club in London next week. She's always said she regrets not breaking Margaret Court's record of 24 majors. When she stopped, she was on 23. Her last match was at the 2022 US Open when she lost to Ayla Tomljanovic. Craig Gabriel, Paris.
17: A blow for the Maroons ahead of Origin 2 with Pat Carrigan and Giamat Shibasaki both sidelined with injury. In rugby, Aussies Henry Hutchison, Madison Levi and Harry Wilson have been nominated for World Rugby's Sevens Awards. And in cricket, the International Cricket Council has given approval for the use of pink balls in test matches when impacted by bad light. That's sport. I'm Mike Pearsall.
6: It's 7 past 12. That's the latest news and sport.
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0: Cloudy one out there for you. Very high chance of showers, most likely in the afternoon and the evening. Winds are north to northwesterly, 20 to 30 k's, 19 is the top for your Tuesday. They're saying 100% chance of a bit more rain in the region. We'll keep an eye on that tomorrow. 17 degrees expected with 10 overnight, a shower or two tomorrow as well. Further up, 15 to 20 mils in the next couple of days to Friday. Gunnedah looking for 20 degrees. Tamworth headed for a top of 19. Crindon, Liverpool Plains around 19 degrees. We were and Narrabri, a shower or two out west, keeping it wet out there as well. Heard away out west, well, it's wet out west apparently, and a top of 20 degrees. Gunnedah on 18, Crindon 15, and Tamworth on 18 degrees.
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0: That's the Super Dragons and Junior Reed. I'm Free, Rock Melons and Denny Hines there. 23 after 12, 67639533. If you have a message or a question for member for Tamworth, Kevin Anderson, tomorrow, or maybe for Mayor Russell Webb, be interesting to talk to him about this proposed or water proposal at the moment, helping, which apparently has got something to do with the French government, is going to be voted on, I think, this motion tonight that has been put forward by Councillor Rodder. And we also spoke to the president of the Alliance out there at Dungowan this morning. Interested to see whether council are looking to support this one, what the economic benefits are, if there are economic benefits for this particular project, or if it means that it's just going to be even harder for us to go with a drink when it comes to needing a drink in the next drought and whatever. And I mean, bear in mind, just because we've had this 100 mil of rain doesn't get us out of the woods as far as the drought is concerned. So I'll be asking some pretty tough questions to the mayor tomorrow to say, okay, money's good, but what if we need a glass of water? What do we do then? So I'll be asking those questions when we talk to the mayor. But at the moment, they're asking for council pretty much to say they're not going to support the project. I don't believe that they are going to get into a situation whereby council are going to say, look, we don't support the project. I think, you know, particularly a lot of these things too, they're billion-dollar projects, these things. So if they stand to make money and they stand to become an asset, two sides of the coin have got to be looked at. We looked at one side of the coin when we spoke to the Alliance this morning, and we'll look at the other tomorrow when we talk to the mayor, with hopefully a result at tonight's council meeting.
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0: That's the Offspring, an original prankster. It is 20 away from 1-6-7-6-3-9-5-3-3 is the phone number if you want to leave a message for member for Tamworth, Kevin Anderson, if you want for tomorrow. Parliament obviously being busy, Matt Canavan unable to join us, but we did speak to Federal Member Barnaby Joyce. At least he made time for his electorate, which was good to see. But yeah, we'd love to hear from you. MEB is up between 1 and 2 today and Grizz back for the rest of the day.
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0: Station keeping it live and local, Tamworth number one, 88.9, 99.5 on the Liverpool Plains as well. A big good morning to you, wherever you may be listening. Maybe you're out of the region on iHeartRadio. Sorry about yesterday, a few dramas with iHeartRadio. This is a term of the day rather than a word of the day. I thought this was an interesting one, Hobson's Choice. I've never heard this before. Some of our older listeners might have heard of this one. Apparently a fairly dated term, but apparently free choice, but one that offers no real alternative, hence one that's not really a choice at all. Okay, so it's almost having a Clayton's wine, where you have a wine that's not a wine, or a Clayton's pregnancy or whatever it might be. But to use it in a sentence, when asked by customers what color his Ford was, Henry Ford called it Hobson's Choice, saying his car came in any color you like as long as you want a black one. So there you go. Well, I guess when you go in to get the school shoes and they're like, have you got these Nikes in black? Remember that ad? Have you got any blacker? Anyway, maybe that's what it is. Hobson's Choice. Go and use it in a sentence.
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0: we go, Shania Twain. Don't be stupid. 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Emma, don't be stupid. Emma's like, I'm not stupid. You're stupid. There you go. I love those T-shirts that say, I'm with stupid, that point. Emma's wearing one right now, funnily enough. There you go, with the arrow. What do you... You got the arrow around the wrong way, and she's got the T-shirt inside. Anyway, it's a whole thing. That's about it for me. Big thanks for having me. Had a great time doing it. So much so, we'll do it all again for you tomorrow. Don't forget, Scotty's not the chicken plucker. He's the chicken plucker's son, and they'll be plucking chickens over at Grizz's chicken shed until the chicken plucker comes. Of course, the cluckening, looking forward to seeing if Sneaky Steve that went in there this morning is going to end up a nugget himself, or if he is the actual problem chicken. I know, I'm waiting with bated breath to find out as well. It's the cluckening, and it comes back at 20 past 7. Guess the gob as well for $220 in brekkie. M's got a whole bunch on the way for you between 1 and 2. Grizz back as well after 2 o'clock and taking you right through your afternoon into your evening on the drive home. If your drive home and you left around 2 o'clock was to Newcastle, Grizz would be able to take you the whole way there right on 1 o'clock. See ya.
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2: It's 1 o'clock. Good afternoon, I'm Madeline McNeil. A key industry group says the latest minimum wage increase could be too much to bear for small businesses. Almost 3 million workers will get a pay increase of 4.75% from next month. It takes the minimum wage to about $1,005 a week, but David Alexander from the Chamber of Commerce and Industry says it'll hurt employers already battling rising costs.
3: I think it will add extra pressure to small businesses. They tend to be the sector that disproportionately employs people on the minimum wage, and so naturally that's going to impact on them even harder.
2: 9 Sydney councils have been cleared to increase rates by the independent regulator. Blacktown residents will see rates increase 37% over 3 years, while North Sydney Council has been cleared to increase rates by 52% over the same period. State Member for the North Shore, Felicity Wilson, is urging the local government to rethink the rate hike plans.
4: The only hope that we have is that council still has to vote on whether they actually pass it on. So I think we need some people power to tell the council that they can't afford this, they don't want it, and council needs to rethink.
2: Investigators believe a child injured in a crash involving a police car may have run into the side of the vehicle. Officers were responding to a fire in a park at St Leonard's on Sydney's North Shore when the incident occurred. The 9-year-old boy is recovering in the Children's Hospital. The Consumer Watchdog is issuing takedown notices to online retailers over the sale of toys and games with high-powered magnets. Amazon, eBay, Kogan and Frugo have all committed to act on the notices from the ACCC. Deputy Chairwoman Katrina Lowe says the small objects are included in magnetic chess or magnetic battle chess games.
5: These magnets can have catastrophic consequences if swallowed. They can cause life-threatening internal injuries and also represent a choking hazard.
2: A new report shows Australia's billionaires collectively are $25 billion richer than last year, with the nation now having its highest number of billionaires on record. The analysis from Oxfam shows the top 20 richest Australians hold more wealth than the bottom 3 million households combined. Also making news, research by Uniting has found heat waves, floods and storms are disrupting frontline care services across Australia. And Iranian state media claims the country's government's halted negotiations with the United States to bring an end to their conflict, while the US president insists talks are ongoing. In finance, the All Ords is trading down 100 points at 89.30. One Australian dollar is buying 71.57 US cents.
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6: Good afternoon. Panthers coach Ivan Cleary is unsure whether it's too soon to recall Liam Martin to the Blues Origin squad. The back rower made his return from a knee injury, playing 41 minutes in their win over the Warriors. Cleary says Martin has had a fair bit of time off, having not played since round 6.
7: I'm not sure, hey. Like, he's obviously been there a lot and understands that kind of arena, but hard to say, really, based on what he's just done.
6: Arena Sabalenka, Matteo Arnaldi, Matteo Berrettini and Felix Auger-Aliassime have all advanced to the quarterfinals of the French Open. Australian rugby seven stars Henry Hutchison and Madison Levi are nominated for honours at the World Rugby Awards. And Cricket Australia is having to reschedule its women's white ball series against New Zealand in February due to a clash with the Champions Trophy. That's sport. I'm Adam Hawes.
2: It's 1:04. That's the latest news and sport.
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8: With the latest from the regional newsroom, I'm Scott McLaren. The member for New England is remaining coy on whether he will recontest the seat of New England at the next federal election in 2 years. Mr. Joyce admits that with the recent polling numbers, he may recontest the seat instead of running for the Senate, as he previously indicated.
9: First thing, once more, don't get ahead of yourself. It's the people of the New England who will decide, or the party decides that the best thing to do is to stand for New England. And of course, I do concur, though, that if we've got a large number of people or a number of people in the House of Representatives, we are going to need someone who's got the experience of having been there to make sure that we do the very best job on behalf of the Australian people. And I have been there for quite a while.
8: A parliamentary inquiry into fertility support hits Tamworth this week, hearing from locals about the massive hurdles regional families face. The hearing is examining the steep costs, long wait time, and limited access to IVF and surrogacy in the bush, while also looking at better support for pregnancy loss. Tamworth marks the fourth stop for the inquiry into assisted reproductive treatment. An updating sport, and the Oxley Vale Latunga Mushies are rolling up their sleeves to donate blood as a part of their Mushies Bleed Red campaign. As teammates, coaches, sponsors and other community members roll up their sleeves, we're all being encouraged to do our bit. The Mushies say they want to show the entire football community what can be done when everyone comes together for a unified cause. That's the latest from the 88.9 FM newsroom. I'm Scott McLaren.
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11: Well, it's a bit windy out there at the moment with a high chance of showers this afternoon and, of course, looking towards showers tomorrow as well with those winds continuing. Most areas getting to a top of 19 or 20 degrees today. Gunnedah a top of 16 right now. Corindai 16. That wouldn't be a top. We're currently on 16 in Gunnedah. Corindai 16 and Tamworth sitting on 20 degrees.
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loves you. Kim Carnes, Betty Davis Eyes right here on 88.9 FM for the lunch break with Emma Bailey. How are you going out there? Hope you are having a great one. We've got so many great hits on the way for you, and we'll be catching up with Amber Lawrence, and we'll be talking all things about her brand new album and a brand new kids book as well. Very exciting stuff, and she'll be heading down to Tamworth very soon. But right now, it's time to get up and dance, and once again, I mentioned that I do not like AI at all, but this song is just going crazy on social media. It's had millions of streams on Spotify. We're seeing Luke Combs, Emily Ann Roberts, J-Lo, Charlie Puth, Mia Kunis, Gal Gadot, and now, of course, Cody Johnson going viral for dancing to this song with Emily Ann Roberts and Clint Black doing an amazing job. Yeah.

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What a great song, Pat Benatar. Love is a Battlefield right here on 88.9 FM. How's your afternoon going? Don't forget there is rain on the way, most likely later in the evening. So hopefully that will fall because it's starting to look nice and green out there. We're seeing all those little bits of grass come through and it's really lovely to see. Well, don't forget we're catching up with Amber Lawrence very shortly and she's going to be talking about her brand new album and brand new kids book. But right now, let's go country, Runaway June, Buy My Own Drinks.

0: Runaway June taking us country by my own drinks. We've got Diana King, Police, Whitney Houston and many more great artists on the way, including Amber Lawrence. We're catching up with her right after this sponsors break.
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0: It is a massive welcome to the gorgeous Amber Lawrence. How are you?
6: I'm great. Thanks for having me.
0: No, thank you so much for joining me. It is an exciting time for you. Friday was a massive day. You released an album and a debut kids book. Congratulations. What a time.
6: Thank you. Yeah, and we also did a show in Victoria that required a fair bit of driving. So, yeah, it was a big day.
0: You really had it all going on. But firstly, before we get on to the whole album and the kids book, I just want to talk about Sing Me Home, which is a single off Suburban Cowgirl. And this song is beautiful. It is an ode to those who really paved the way for you and inspired you. But it's also a way for us to hear your achievements through that as well. It's a beautiful song. Tell us a bit about that.
6: Oh, thank you so much. Yeah, I think the original idea came from the part in the chorus where I say, I put my heart on my sleeve so you will sing with me. And that's been my journey in country music, you know, put your heart on your sleeve through the songwriting, and bit by bit, more and more fans come along for the journey. And it is a thank you song. It's a thank you song to the fans. It's a thank you song to, as you say, the people that paved the way, you know, that made me want to be a country singer, and then outlining some of the fun things we've done and how I've seen the world through guitar strings and some dreams.
0: And that's really, really special because it's been an incredible career, 21 years, and Suburban Cowgirl is just another incredible achievement for you. This album is just amazing.
6: Oh, gosh, thank you so much. I put a lot into this album, and it did take a long time to do. You know, it took over 3 years. And, like, when I say that, that doesn't mean I was working on it all day, every day for 3 years. That would be crazy. But, you know, I did take my time because it just never felt ready until, like, it was really ready. And that required, like, an emergency last-minute song, that Bluebird Dream, you know. I was like, no, this album's not done. We need a song that fits this, and I need to write this song. And once I had that song, then I was confident that I had the full picture. I just sort of, with this world changing so quickly with music, I just thought, this album's got to be, like, absolutely everything to me. It's got to say everything I've ever wanted to say over, you know, and really pull that 21-year picture together, because I feel worried that we won't get the chance in the future to do albums. And, you know, hopefully we do, but, like, just with the way music's changing so quickly, I just threw everything at this album.
0: And we can definitely feel that throughout it. It is such a lovely album to just listen to and have. And it tells a story so easily that no matter what you're doing, we can still hear that message through it. So a lot of the time, you know, we're hearing songs now where we've got to sit down and, you know, get the book out and analyze, what does this mean? But yours is just a storytelling album that is just so easy to listen to and, you know, hear about your life. And that's incredible.
6: Oh, thank you. I'm just really, really loving the response in the last few days that people have heard the album. And it's just something you have no idea when you put it together. You hope and you pray that it's going to be received well. And so far, so good. And I wanted it to be something that people can listen to over and over and feel comforting as well.
0: Congratulations. You've achieved that for sure. And what a great 21st birthday, I guess you could say, for yourself with the 21 career.
6: Yeah, and I feel 21, you know, so it's good.
0: Well, the energy's always there with you, and that never stops because, of course, we love what you're doing with the kids as well. And you released your debut kids book. Congratulations. That is so cool.
6: Yeah, thank you so much. Yeah, so the book, you know, it is called The Suburban Cowgirl, and it's really a big tie-in for the whole picture again, like I said, that I wanted to show. I wanted to tell the story of how this girl from Mascot, and, you know, anyone listening probably knows where Mascot is, Mascot Airport. That's where I grew up, you know. Everyone always wants to know how did I get to country music? And
0: yeah.
6: So this is the book that tells that story, but it's told through the eyes of an 8-year-old rather than through the eyes of me being early 20s when I actually did it.
0: And still 21,
6: I can't do the math. I'm confusing myself. I just sort of wanted that full circle. Like I said, I wanted everything to come together in naming the album Suburban Cowgirl. I wanted people to understand why it was called that rather than people thinking, oh, is she just trying to like be a city girl and put on boots? You know, no, that's not what Suburban Cowgirl is. It is the girl from the suburbs that had a dream and took that dream and made it happen. So, yeah, that's kind of why the book also happened. It was just to tie everything in and have a really cool way of explaining this whole concept.
0: And we're so glad that you released it because it's been incredible watching you with the kids and, of course, being a mum as well. And the energy that you bring to a show for the kids is so much fun. I think it's more that the parents want to go and the kids are getting dragged and then they just end up loving it anyway.
6: That's what we want. That's it. I mean, the people bringing you, they're very important. They're the ones that are going to buy the ticket and bring you to the show. So, yeah, I always make sure that adults enjoy the show as well.
0: Well, you've done an amazing job. And, of course, if people want to see you, are heading to Tamworth on the 7th of July for Cowgirl to Me with Elise Simmons. How exciting.
6: Yeah, which is so cool because Elise is one of my absolute best friends and she's going to open the show, which is awesome. We've done so many shows together over so long and I am in town for the Academy, and since I was going to be in town, I thought it'd be really nice to do an album showcase.
0: Oh, we're so excited and we cannot wait to see you here. Congratulations on Suburban Cowgirl and, of course, the kids' book, same name. We're so proud of you, Amber, and we cannot wait to see what's next from you.
6: Oh, you are the best. Thank you so much. Yeah.

Great to catch up with Amber Lawrence. That is her latest single, Sing Me Home, off the brand new album, Suburban Cowgirl. How good is it? And congratulations, Amber, once again on that kids book. That's so cool and really, really special. So thank you so much to Amber for catching up with us. Well, I tell you what, I was wrong. I said the rain was going to come later on. It's starting to fall right across the region right now with storms by the sounds of it, some thunder and some lightning out there at the moment. So good to see. We're not complaining. We're loving it. Diana King on the way, The Police and Zara Larsson. It is The Lunch Break with Emma Bailey on 88.9. We're having a ball here. It's your Tuesday afternoon. Here's Whitney Houston and How Will I Know?

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What a great song, The Police, Every Breath That You Take. Well, thank you so much for your company. Have a great rest of your Tuesday afternoon. Don't forget that tomorrow we're going to see more of those showers and a cooler day. And, of course, those showers coming through now with a bit of a thunderstorm in there as well. So take it safe and drive on our roads very safely. Well, we've got Grizz taking over. He'll finish off your lunch break, then take you on the drive home. You've been with Emma Bailey. We'll do it all over again tomorrow. Have a great one. Here's Lady Gaga and Ariana Grande, Rain On Me.

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3: It's 2 o'clock. Good afternoon. I'm Madeline McNeil. For the first time ever, the minimum wage has increased above $1,000 a week for almost 3 million workers. Australia's lowest paid staff will earn an extra 4.75%, taking their pay packet to $1,005. Unions have welcomed the rise, but business groups are worried it could put pressure on smaller operators. Employment Minister Amanda Rishworth believes the increase is fair.
4: This is a real wage increase. There is some catch-up. They've identified in this real wage increase back from 2021, but they have recognised some of the uncertainty in this decision. That is what is economically responsible.
3: Police have charged alleged members of a kidnap crew after foiling two attempted kidnappings in Sydney earlier this year. Officers allege the group conspired to kidnap a person from Warunga and another man at Reesby in January. Three men aged 22, 29 and 31 have been charged with kidnap and firearm offences. Anti-poverty advocates say the federal government's controversial tax changes don't go far enough to address the growing scale of wealth inequality. Oxfam Australia says debate about the negative gearing and capital gains concessions has been dominated by misinformation and misplaced fears about small business and aspiration. Chief Executive Jennifer Tierney says the reality is the wealth of the super rich is growing while millions of Aussies struggle.
5: This is at a moment where Australians are facing food insecurity, rising housing prices, and really suffering when trying to fill up their cars at the pump.
3: The Consumer Watchdog has issued a takedown notice to four online retailers over the sale of potentially deadly high-powered magnets. The ACCC says the objects are included in magnetic chess or magnetic battle chess games. Compulsory drug treatment programs in the state's prison system can reduce the chance an inmate will commit drug-related offences when they're released. Just 12% of program participants committed a drug offence within the first 12 months of their release. Bureau of Crime Statistics and Research Executive Director Jackie Fitzgerald says the drop in reoffending didn't translate to other types of crime.
6: It looks like there's a few reasons why this might be. So the program focuses very specifically on drug treatment, and it does seem to be delivering benefits there, but it doesn't so much look at a range of other criminogenic factors.
3: Also making news, early investigations suggest a 9-year-old boy injured by a police vehicle at St Leonard's may have run into the side of the car. In finance, the All Ords is trading down 36 points at 89.33. One Australian dollar is buying 71.58 US cents.
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7: Here's news at the Seagulls. Kieran Foran has been appointed full-time head coach until the end of the 2029 NRL season. Foran has led Manly to 7 wins from 9 games as interim coach after taking over from Anthony Seibold. Canoe slalom star Jessica Fox is targeting a big season on the water, returning to action with a silver at the World Cup event in Slovenia. The 4-time Olympian missed last year's home world championship after having surgery to remove a tumour from a kidney. Fox telling Today she felt like a beginner again while recovering.
8: It's been a long road. And I think sitting on that start line over the weekend, I got all those race nerves again. I was feeling that energy from the crowd.
7: And in tennis, Aryna Sabalenka is into the French Open quarterfinals with a 7-5, 6-3 win over Naomi Osaka. That's sport. I'm Adam Hawes.
3: It's 2:04. That's the latest news and sport.
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10: And a very good afternoon to you. Welcome aboard the final hour of our lunch break. Thanks, Miss M, and thank you to Macca. Thanks for joining us this afternoon. All right, lots more on the way for you. I'm with you right through till 6 o'clock this afternoon through Drive. But let's do our weather. It's wet out there. Yeah, we just had a little drop here at the studio, that's for sure. And we are looking for a top of 19 degrees today. Now, low of 10 overnight, a top of 17 for your Wednesday. Shower or two to continue. And it's going to get wet as we move towards Thursday and Friday. Finding up for the weekend, let's hope. All right, as winds at the moment, 25 to 30 kilometres north to northwest, westerly. And I've got to tell you, yeah, it's pretty windy out there. All right, let's look at our temperatures. We have Gunnedah, also Narrabri and Barrabool, sitting on 18 degrees, 16 degrees right here in Tamworth, Werris Creek, Quirindi and Manilla.
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0: The Cranberries and Linger. Midnight Oil before that too. Blue Sky Mine coming up 2:15 here on The Drive Home. You're with Grizz. Stay with us this afternoon. Make sure you become part of the team right here on 88.9 FM and be a part of our Facebook page. Really simple, all right? 88.9 FM Tamworth Radio. The post there, growing up. Did you ever talk back to your parents once? Is that the easiest way to put it? We want to hear from you, all right? Did you ever talk back to your parents growing up? We'd love to hear the stories that go along with it as well.
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There you go, that's Kylie for you right there. On a night like this, Mara Morris before that too, 80s Mercedes, but Fleetwood Mac there too. You're with Grizz. It is the lunch break. Thanks for joining us. Just gone 25 past 2 here on 88.9 FM Tamworth Radio. Now, coming up shortly too, we'll give you a rock and roll revival. We're going to go back to the late, great Buddy Holly today for you as well. Don't forget, brand new gob. And $220 tomorrow. That's nothing to be sneezed at. We'll give you a listen to that later on as well. Make sure, though, you become part of the team and join us on our Facebook page.

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How good is Miranda Lambert? She never misses, does she? That's settling down for you right there. Before that, Stranglers and Golden Brown, 25 minutes to 3. Here aboard the lunch break, you're with Grizz, and it is time for your rock and roll revival. Now, we're going back to the late, great Buddy Holly today. Now, of course, That'll Be the Day was the album that was first released, but the first song that was released from that album was not That'll Be the Day. It was Blue Days, Black Night. It was actually Buddy Holly's first recording. It was written by KDAV's disc jockey, Ben Hall. He did some writing. He only wrote the song a few weeks earlier and paid particular attention to Buddy Holly's style. Now, Blue Days, Black Nights falls into that strange grey area of older country forms and the new developing rock and roll.

There you go, the late, great Buddy Holly with his first release. Believe it or not, that'll be the day. One of his biggest hits wasn't released till later that year. Blue Days, Black Nights was released on the 16th of April 1956, and that'll be the day. Didn't come out till the August of 57. So Buddy Holly had to do a bit of work before he got his greatest hit out there as well. There you go. There's your rock and roll revival.

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1: It's 3 o'clock. Good afternoon. I'm Madeline McNeil. The Australian Council of Trade Unions has welcomed the decision to raise the minimum wage. From next month, Australia's lowest paid workers will see their earnings rise to about $1,005 a week. The ACTU had initially called for a larger increase to help combat high inflation. But Secretary Sally McManus says today's decision will still bring some relief.
2: This is a really good outcome for everyone struggling with cost of living. In particular, of course, lowest paid Aussies are the ones that are struggling the most with cost of living, and they need this pay rise absolutely.
1: The pricing watchdog has given 9 Sydney councils the green light to hike rates above the current price peg. IPART's cleared North Sydney Council to increase rates by 52% over 3 years. Blacktown residents will see rates rise by 37% over the same period. Some politicians are concerned Federal Treasurer Jim Chalmers could have far too much power over the latest tax changes. Legislation's expected to pass later this month, reining in the capital gains tax discount and negative gearing concessions. But accountants have identified 9 areas where the Treasurer is able to use his discretion to make changes. One Nation MP Barnaby Joyce says it's a concerning development.
3: I think your people in Australia are kind of sick of government and bureaucrats by executive instruments changing things which they don't get a look at. And now we've got things just in the legislation corpus itself that says, well, you know, you might be voting for this today, but what we do tomorrow, who knows?
1: One of 27 charges against former broadcaster Alan Jones has been withdrawn ahead of a hearing in August. Prosecutors have dropped the case of one of 9 accusers, known as Complainant K, who previously alleged Jones grabbed his backside in an event in 2013. The 84-year-old is now facing 24 counts of indecent assault and 2 counts of sexual touching. Jones has always maintained he's innocent. The state government's most senior member in the upper house says she won't bow to pressure to release confidential documents. Penny Sharp and her deputy John Graham have been suspended over their failure to produce material for a parliamentary committee. Ms Sharp says her parliamentary colleagues are holding up a number of bills.
4: The government's got a really clear view about the laws that we want to be passed this week. That includes increased penalties for people who are attacking young gay men on dating apps.
1: And 3 men have been charged by police, accused of being the kidnap crew behind 2 attempted abductions at Warunga and Revesby earlier this year. In finance, the All Ords is trading down 27 points at 89.42, one Australian dollar buying 71.61 US cents.
0: 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For big brand, work safety and corporate wear, get the right fit at Monogram It, corner of Bridge and Belmore Streets.
5: Sydney Roosters star Connor Watson has signed with 2 rival clubs on the same day. The 30-year-old has been granted an early release by the Chooks to join the Dragons next year. He's also signed a 2-year deal with newcomers, the PNG Chiefs, who entered the competition in 2028. Meantime, the Seagulls have upgraded Kieran Foran to full-time head coach until the end of 2029. The Panthers will be bolstered by the return of their Origin stars this weekend, but are still wary of the Tigers. Penrith coach Ivan Cleary says they're a dangerous side.
6: It came back really strong on the weekend, so high energy team, they look pretty connected. When they got it going, they're real handfuls.
5: And in tennis, Serena Williams has accepted a wild card to play doubles at the Queen's Club leading into Wimbledon nearly 4 years after retiring. That's sport. I'm Adam Hawes.
1: It's 3:04. That's the latest news and sport.
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9: And how are you going on this Tuesday afternoon, the 2nd of June today? Yeah, it's a little bit wet out there this afternoon, isn't it? It's in and out of rain at the moment. And if you're getting rain, good on you. If you're not, well, it'll be along real soon. We're looking at a low of 10 overnight, a top of 17 degrees tomorrow. Shower or two expected as well, but partly sunny is in there as too. So let's see what happens interesting indeed. Look, at the moment, the winds are north to northwesterly, 20 to 30 kilometres an hour. And our temperatures range at the moment, we've got Narrabri, Gunnedah and Baraba all sitting on 18 degrees, 17 degrees right here in Tamworth, Werris Creek, Corindi and Manila.
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9: Oh yeah, we've picked the theme, run, for today.

0: There you go. There's our three at three for you. And the theme was simply run. There you go. Run to Paradise. Choir Boys kicking us off. Run away. And also running down a dream. Hope you enjoyed our three at three for you today. Welcome to Drive.
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Cher with a classic, If I Could Turn Back Time. Easton Corbin in there too, with Loving You Is Fun. Thanks for being a part of the Drive program. You're with Grizz, 25 after 3. Stay with us. Lots more for you this afternoon. Coming up later, probably in the next break, I'll give you some useless information just so you can get some sleep tonight. How's that? That'd be pretty cool. Double play for you right here.

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Alyssa Cara for you right there, Wild Things. And we had a back-to-back with Foreigner and the Eagles. Right on, 20 minutes to 4 o'clock. You're on the drive home with Grizz. And yes, I do have a small piece of a useless information for you today. Now, this is the way to make money. Judy Garland's ruby slippers that were worn in The Wizard of Oz, you know, the red ones, okay? They auctioned for $165,000 today back in 1988. All right. Now, I'm assuming that's US dollars. You ready for this? In 2000, they were sold again at auction, but this time fetched $1.17 million. There you go. Thought you couldn't have got to sleep tonight without knowing that.

0: 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Why not? Question of the day. We want to know what you're thinking, so join us. 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

sounds pretty right to me. If you're going to play in Texas, you got to have a fiddle in the band. That was Alabama. We're 7 minutes away from 4. News, sport and weather, top of the hour.

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1: It's 4 o'clock. Good afternoon. I'm Madeline McNeil. Local governments are being told to look at their own backyards to raise money after 9 Sydney councils were given approval to raise rates above the current price peg. IPART's decision will see ratepayers in North Sydney stung with an increase of 52% over 3 years, while Blacktown residents will see a 37% rise over the same period. Shadow Local Government Minister Tim James has told Clinton Maynard councils need to be conscious of cost of living pressures.
2: Everything is expensive and rising. At this point in time, it is very tough out there for individuals, families and small businesses, and they should be looking at their own budgets and backyards to find savings, to rein in spending, to look at alternative sources of revenue so that they're not having to slug ratepayers.
1: Almost 3 million workers will be in line for a pay rise from July following a ruling by the Fair Work Commission. Australia's minimum wage will increase by 4.75%, taking it to nearly $1,005 a week. It's slightly less than what unions had been demanding, but more than what business groups had expected. 3 men have been charged in Sydney, accused of being a kidnap crew behind 2 alleged abduction attempts earlier this year. Police allege the men were behind kidnapping attempts at Warunga and Revesby in January. A targeted campaign is being rolled out across social media to help teenagers and young adults spot toxic relationship patterns. The It's Not Love, It's Coercive Control campaign will be seen on YouTube, Instagram and TikTok. Prevention of Domestic Violence Minister Jodie Harrison says it's important people know about the issue.
3: We are particularly aiming to get information about what coercive control is and what it looks like and how it might affect people to young people.
1: Heat waves, floods and storms are disrupting frontline care services across Australia. 91% of Uniting Care workers surveyed say extreme weather's affected their work in the last 5 years. Uniting's head of advocacy, Alice Salmon, says it's a serious problem.
4: Extreme weather is limiting the support our people can provide. Extreme weather is increasing workloads, disrupting access to clients, and taking a significant toll on the physical, mental and emotional well-being of frontline care workers.
1: Also making news, a disqualified driver has been charged with driving more than 6 times the legal limit near Wagga Wagga, and 4 online retailers have agreed to remove games and toys containing high-powered magnets from sale. The ACCC warns the small objects are included in magnetic chess or magnetic battle chess games. In finance, just before close, the All Ords is down 1 point at 89.68, one Australian dollar buying 71.6 US cents.
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5: A blow for Mitchell Moses' chances of selection for the Blues in State of Origin 2. He's been left out of Parramatta's squad to face Canterbury on Monday as he recovers from a hamstring injury. Bulldog centre Stephen Crichton has been named but remains in doubt with a shoulder injury. A huge boost for the Seagulls ahead of Thursday night's clash with the Rabbitohs. Kieran Foran has been appointed full-time head coach until the end of the 2029 season. Rooster star Connor Watson will join the Dragons next season before switching to the PNG Chiefs for their inaugural season in 2028. Australian Rugby 7 stars Henry Hutchison and Madison Levi are nominated for honours at the World Rugby Awards. And Aussie cricketer Tim David has been suspended from the first game of next year's Indian Premier League season after being found guilty of aggressively throwing an ice bag towards an umpire. That's sport. I'm Adam Hawes.
1: 4 past 4. That's the latest news and sport.
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8: Coming up 4 past 4 here on the drive home, you're with Grizz. Looks like we've got scattered showers across the region this afternoon. Looking at a top of 19 degrees, I think the mercury's on the way south at the moment. But we do have possible showers continuing into tomorrow, on and off. A low of 10 expected overnight, a top of 17 degrees, with the sun maybe peeking through as we move through the day. Rain considered to come back Thursday and Friday. All right, as the winds are north to northwesterly, 20 to 30 kilometres an hour, quite blustery out there at the moment. And as we look at the temperatures, we do have Gunnedah and Baraba sitting on 18 degrees. Narrabri on 17 degrees. 16 degrees right here in Tamworth. Also, Werris Creek, Quirindi and Manilla.
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0: Yes, the rock goddess of Suzi Quatro for you right there. 48 Crash and Al Green with MLNX. Put a little love in your heart. It's coming up 4:15. You're on the drive home with Grizz. Thanks for joining us this afternoon. Now, look, tomorrow morning at around about 7:20, I got a bit of a problem out there at the farm. And we got a chook making a whole heap of trouble out there, causing chaos. So I separated a few. And I'm letting Scotty know about it. He's putting it to air. At the moment, we've got Sneaky Steve in there. Now, look, he ran off this morning, just stopped dead. Looked back at me as if to say, yeah, what? So he doesn't usually do that. He lurks and hides behind things, usually the nesting boxes. So if you can work out and help us with this whodunit with the cluckening tomorrow morning, if he doesn't make any moves tonight or overnight, well, we'll take another one out of the pen. If it's not him, maybe you can help us work it out. Jump on our Facebook page, have a look at the cluckening, and I'll be back to report into Scotty tomorrow morning at around about 7:20.
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There you go, homegrown Jetty Road for you right here, soaking up the sun, Oasis in Champagne Supernova. It's coming up 25 past four here on The Drive Home. Grizz at the helm with you, and thank you for joining us. Later on in the hour, I'm going to give you a sneaky listen to The Gob. All right, so stick around, see if we can't knock it off nice and early this time. Here's Carol Bayer Sager. You're moving out today, clean out of the 70s for you. 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
1: Okay, step back in time at the Manila Village Machinery Group annual rally. 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And I'll be there on Saturday in Manila.
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0: Oh, that's all. That's right. That's the Easy Beats going back to 65 right there with She's So Fine. Alex Jordan before that too. Happiness. Thanks for being a part of the drive home. Grizz with you. Now, tomorrow morning, yes, around about 10 past 8, look out, the gob is back. We got a brand new one for you too, I might add. And didn't go off this morning, so it's $220 tomorrow. You ready?
1: Because you're like...
0: What?
1: Because you're like...
0: Okay. Sounds like a female to me. 6766 1889. Tomorrow morning with Scotty. See how you go. There's a great track by Blake Shelton.

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an epic from the Verve and Bittersweet Symphony. Wham was before that. Wake Me Up Before You Go Go. Blake Shelton with a country classic there for you as well. What a great track. Thank you for being a part of the drive home. Grizz at the helm with you until 6 o'clock this afternoon. And don't forget, you got Dan Misson overnight. You want to have a chat? 67666777. You want to have a talk with Dan. We've got news, sport and weather on the way, including our regional news with our very own, I think Scotty's done it today. He'll keep us up to date. You never go wrong with some good old Aussie pub rock, can we? Zaka Baka for you.

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1: It's 5 o'clock. Good afternoon. I'm Madeline McNeil. The Fair Work Commission says it took inflation into account as part of its latest wage deliberations. Almost 3 million low-paid workers will receive a pay increase of 4.75%. It means from next month the minimum wage will rise to about $1,005 a week. But Commission President Adam Hatcher admits external factors made the decision more challenging.
2: The tightening of monetary policy by the Reserve Bank, which followed, will undoubtedly slow the economy in the year ahead. On top of this, the Australian economy faces the wild card of the Middle East conflict, which broke out unexpectedly.
1: Nine Sydney councils given the green light to raise rates above the current price peg are being told to look at their own budgets rather than sting ratepayers. North Sydney Council is expected to increase rates by 52% over 3 years, in part to cover the blown-out cost of redeveloping the Olympic Pool. Shadow Local Government Minister Tim James says it's unfair to ratepayers and council should look elsewhere to recoup the funds. A high-profile Labor MP believes Australia needs to pull out of the AUKUS defence pact with the US and Britain. Ed Husic has told his colleagues the goalposts have changed after it emerged we're only getting second-hand submarines. He believes there needs to be a plan B in the event America reneges on this latest deal. Mr Husic says there's concern in Labor ranks about how the AUKUS pact is progressing.
3: I've raised my concerns. I think there are broader concerns around, if you look at the transactional nature of the Trump administration, and them, no doubt having an expectation if they did this deal with us, what they would expect us to be using those subs for.
1: A senior officer says a police car was travelling at normal speed when a 9-year-old boy was struck on Sydney's North Shore. Officers were responding to a fire in a park at St Leonard's when the crash occurred. The child is in a stable condition in hospital. And we're being encouraged to spare a donation to support Taronga Zoo's wildlife hospitals in Sydney and Dubbo. For the next 12 hours, donations are being doubled. Zoo Director Nick Boyle has told Clinton Maynard they rely on community support and treat around 1,500 patients every year.
4: Here in Sydney, we see a lot of marine turtles. We get a juvenile loggerhead turtle that came in recently. It needed 10 months of care from our vets before we fitted it with a satellite tracker and released it off Lord Howe Island. And that turtle alone cost us about $18,000. When you look at that across 1,500 patients, you can see the costs do add up.
1: In finance, the All Ords has closed down 3 points at 89.66. One Australian dollar is buying 71.76 US cents.
0: 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For big brand work safety and corporate wear, get the right fit at Monogrammit, corner of Bridge and Belmore Streets.
5: Rampaging Rabbitohs forward David Fifita has been named to make his return from a hamstring injury in Thursday night's NRL clash with the Seagulls. He's been sidelined since round six. Brandon Smith and Campbell Graham are also back from injury. After months of speculation, Serena Williams has officially announced her comeback to professional tennis. The 44-year-old will play doubles at this month's Queen's Club tournament in London. Tennis legend John McEnroe says Williams will be hell-bent on winning a record-equalling 24th Grand Slam.
6: If she's coming back, she's not coming back because I'm happy to play and it's fun. She wants to go win another major. That's the only reason that I can think of that Serena Williams would want to play tennis again. Not to go out and just play. She can do that anytime she wanted, right?
5: And the ICC has approved a trial for pink balls to be used in test matches to keep play going during bad light. That's sport. I'm Adam Hawes.
1: 4 past 5, that's news and sport.
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8: With the latest from the Regional Newsroom, I'm Scott McLaren. A stunning new poll reveals Labor's federal budget is falling flat with younger voters, sparking a massive shift in generational support. The Financial Review data shows millennials now actually prefer One Nation over Labor or the Greens. And among millennial voters, One Nation has edged ahead of the government at 30% compared to Labor's 28%. Reacting to the news on Sky News, member for New England Barnaby Joyce says he's delighted by the figures, but warns he isn't getting ahead of the polls just yet.
9: They're an incredible honour, but they're an indicator, they're not a vote. And really, they're just a cue to us to realise the Australian people have changed and we've got to rise to the challenge, which we are doing, and not get ahead of ourselves.
8: Meanwhile, the member for New England is remaining coy on whether he will recontest the seat of New England at the next federal election in 2 years. Mr. Joyce admits that with the recent polling numbers, he may recontest the seat instead of running for the Senate, as he previously indicated.
9: First thing, once more, don't get ahead of yourself. It's the people of the New England who will decide exactly where I go if I decide that, or the party decides that the best thing to do is to stand for New England. And of course, I do concur, though, that if we've got a large number of people or a number of people in the House of Representatives, we are going to need someone who's got the experience of having been there to make sure that we do the very best job on behalf of the Australian people. And I have been there for quite a while.
8: A parliamentary inquiry into fertility support hits Tamworth this week, hearing from locals about the massive hurdles regional families face. The hearing is examining the steep costs, long wait times, and limited access to IVF and surrogacy in the bush, while also looking at better support for pregnancy loss. Tamworth marks the fourth stop for the inquiry into assisted reproductive treatment. Winter is here, but the bushfire threat remains high for the New England Northwest, the only region in the state facing an increased fire risk this season. The Rural Fire Service warns unburnt fuel is piling up because winter conditions have blocked hazard reduction burns. RFS Commander Bron Waters is urging all residents to ensure their bushfire survival plans are ready.
10: We did see quite an increased amount of grass fires and bushfires in the April period due to the hotter temperatures and the lack of rain. Rural Fire Service and other agencies are definitely gearing up for an expected busy time coming into spring and summer.
8: A 10-ton convoy of pumpkins is on the road this morning after it departed Armidale under police escort for the annual Pathfinders Pumpkin Run. The vehicles, packed with volunteers and young people, are bound for Newcastle and Sydney. Their first stop is Newcastle's Soul Hub, where the team will cook and serve fresh meals for community members who are doing it tough. An updating sport, and the Oxley Vale Latunga Mushies are rolling up their sleeves to donate blood as a part of their Mushies Bleed Red campaign. As teammates, coaches, sponsors and other community members roll up their sleeves, we're all being encouraged to do our bit. The Mushies say they want to show the entire football community what can be done when everyone comes together for a unified cause. That's the latest from the 88.9 FM newsroom. I'm Scott McLaren.
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12: Thank you, Scotty, for keeping us up to date with what's happening around our region. Now, we've got lots more on the way for you this afternoon. It is Tuesday, the 2nd of June. All right, We're looking at winds at the moment, 15 to 25 kilometres an hour into the late afternoon. And of course, they're northwesterly. As you can see, the winds are starting to ease up a little bit. Expect a low of 10 overnight, a top of 17 tomorrow. A little bit of sun, a little bit of rain, but the rain will creep in for Thursday, Friday at this stage. Temperatures at the moment, you've got Narrabri sitting on 18 degrees. Everywhere else, we're all sitting on 16 degrees.
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0: There you go. Steve Colander for you right there, Romeo. Before that, we had Jason Aldean and She's Country. There you go. It's 5 o'clock somewhere.
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can't sing a bad song, can she? That's Kerry Underwood there. Two Black Cadillacs. Love it indeed. Hey, I put Fun in there for you. I haven't heard Fun for a while, so I put it in. And We Are Young and, of course, the Fat Larry Band with Zoom right on 5:30 here on The Drive Home. You're with Grizz on 88.9 FM Tamworth Radio and 99.5 in the Liverpool Plains. We are live and local. It's the boss. He's on fire, all right. We're on fire, too. It's pretty cool, but the rain's around to put it out. Yeah, a bit unsettled weather lately. Let's see what tomorrow looks like.

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Angus and Julia Stone there, Big Jet Plane. We had Boom Crash Hopper before that too, with the great hit of Dancing in the Storm. It's coming up 5:45 here on The Drive Home. You're with Grizz. It's Beyonce. Got Ruarkus on the way, alive and kicking as well. We head towards the hour.

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It's alive and kicking for you right there, Tighter and Tighter. And we have Ruarkers, great guy too, big friend of the station, and Beyonce there. Well, that's a wrap for me for the day. Been a real pleasure working for you. The rain has hit the studio once again. Walked out there, got a beaut lightning show as well. You have a great night no matter what you do. We'll talk to you about 20 past 7 tomorrow morning with Scotty. Help us work out that cluckening business. Someone's dirty in the hen house. Join us tomorrow morning. Don't forget, Dan Missing Overnight.

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1: It's 6 o'clock. Good evening. I'm Madeline McNeil. The opposition says the latest wage increase will likely push some people into a higher tax bracket and won't keep up with living costs. The Fair Work Commission's decided to lift wages by 4.75%. From July, almost 3 million low-paid workers will earn about $1,005 a week. Shadow Employment Minister Jane Hume is not convinced people will actually be better off.
2: A rise in the minimum wage, although welcome for so many, is going to push more and more Australians into a higher tax bracket. And of course, that means that their wage rise gets eaten up not just by inflation, but also by increased taxes as well.
1: Tens of thousands of Sydney ratepayers are facing higher fees after the pricing regulator approved special rate variations for 9 councils. Blacktown residents will see rates go up by 37% over 3 years. Over the same period, North Sydney Council will hike rates by at least 52%, in part to cover the blown-out cost of redeveloping the Olympic pool at Milsons Point. Chris lives in the North Sydney LGA and says it's a massive letdown.
3: It's just disappointing that our local council have delivered the debacle that the North Sydney Pool is.
1: Police believe they've nabbed the kidnap crew behind 2 alleged abduction attempts in Sydney. Investigations began when officers stopped a hire van at Turramurra in January and found ammunition, balaclavas, cable ties and a pistol believed to have been thrown from the vehicle. The 3 men are accused of being involved in kidnapping attempts at Revesby and Warunga. A senior officer says it appears a boy injured by a police car on Sydney's North Shore ran into the side of the vehicle. The 9-year-old stable in hospital after being struck by the car as it headed towards a fire at St Leonard's. Detective Superintendent Paul Devaney says the officers involved were travelling at a normal speed and had a green light.
4: The police car was driven by a 36-year-old senior constable and accompanied by a probationary constable. They were both quite shaken up by the incident and no one wants this to happen to anyone, and we've wrapped support services around them, but they're all good at this stage.
1: The Consumer Watchdog has issued a takedown notice to 4 online retailers of the sale of potentially deadly high-powered magnets. The ACCC says the objects are included in magnetic chess or magnetic battle chess games. Also making news, there's a push within Labor ranks for the Albanese government to renegotiate the AUKUS Defence Pact, arguing the US has changed the goalposts. And Australia's population has ticked over a new milestone, reaching an estimated 28 million people. In finance, the All Ords closed down 3 points at 89.66, one Australian dollar buying 71.8 US cents.
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1: Panthers coach Ivan Cleary's weighed into the debate about whether son Nathan needs to dominate State of Origin. Despite winning 3 Man of the Match awards for the Blues, critics say Nathan hasn't replicated his club form at interstate level. Ivan suggested the bar's being set too high.
6: I mean, I don't even know what dominating Origin is. We've never seen anyone do it, so you know, even Wally Lewis back in the day, I mean, he's probably the only one that's really... But did he? I don't know.
1: The Seagulls have been given special clearance by the NRL to select Tolu Kola for Thursday night's clash with the Rabbitohs. The Blues Origin winger was expected to miss the game under concussion protocols. And 23-time major winner Serena Williams has confirmed she's returning to the tennis tour. The 44-year-old will start by playing doubles at the Queen's Club tournament. 6:04, that's news and sport.
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8: Wednesday the 3rd of June could see anywhere between 1 and 7 mils of rain expected to fall, with light winds throughout the day and a partly cloudy one. Tamworth a low of 10 to a top of 16, Crinda a low of 8 to a top of 17, and Gunnedah a low of 10 to a top of 19 degrees. Stay safe, have a great Wednesday. That's the latest weather forecast.
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1: Good evening, I'm Sarah Wiedersheim. Unions argue a pay rise for almost 3 million low-paid workers will ultimately benefit businesses. From July, the minimum wage will increase to about $1,005 a week. Industry groups are concerned the hike will hurt smaller operations already struggling with rising costs. But ACTU Secretary Sally McManus claims the change will increase economic activity.
2: I'd say to business two things. First of all, remember your workers are usually your customers as well, and if they go backwards and if they have to cut back, they're going to cut back on spending. The second thing is, if you're running a business, you know, usually you have the ability throughout the year to adjust your prices.
1: There's a push within Labor ranks for the Albanese government to renegotiate the AUKUS defence pact, arguing the US has changed the goalposts. America will now only supply Australia with second-hand submarines until we're in a position to manufacture our own vessels. High-profile backbencher Ed Husic argues the multi-billion dollar deal is no longer valid. Mr. Husic believes the change provides an opportunity to reconsider whether AUKUS should proceed as it currently stands.
3: An issue about reality, and that confronting us about whether or not we will even get the new deal that has been put to us based on what's happening in the US.
1: A jockey from WA has been rushed to hospital on the Gold Coast after coming off her horse. Christy Bennett was riding at the Turf Club's trials when the accident occurred. She remains in a critical condition. The Australian Jockeys Association says its thoughts and prayers are with the 29-year-old. Russia has launched a large-scale deadly attack on parts of Ukraine. At least 13 people have been killed in the overnight assault that involved more than 600 drones and dozens of missiles. There are fears people remain trapped under the rubble of a partially collapsed multi-story apartment building. Australia's billionaire population has hit a record high of 178 as anti-poverty advocates warn the economic gap is widening. New analysis by Oxfam shows the nation's billionaires added more than $25 billion to their collective wealth last year, while one in three households faced food insecurity. Oxfam Australia Chief Executive Jennifer Tierney says that money could lift almost a million Aussies out of poverty.
4: The increase in that $25 billion over the last year could pay for electricity bills for every single Australian household for a year. You know, it could cover our international aid budget five times over, and it could cover the cost of grocery bills for more than 3 million households a year.
1: In finance, one Australian dollar is buying around 71.8 US cents.
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1: It's quarterfinals time at the French Open. Craig Gabriel is there.
6: It's the first time this tournament the weather has looked a bit dodgy, but as far as the singles is concerned, things should be fine as all matches are on Court Philippe Chatrier, which has a retractable roof. After last night's first women's night match in 3 years, it's back to the men under the lights with João Fonseca playing Jakub Mensik. Earlier, Sasha Zverev takes on Rafa Horda, Mira Andreeva faces Serena Castella, and Elena Svitolina plays countrywoman Marta Kostyuk. Craig Gabriel, Paris.
1: A blow for Mitchell Moses' chances of selection for the Blues in State of Origin 2. He's been left out of Parramatta's squad to face Canterbury on Monday as he recovers from a hamstring injury. In the AFL, Essendon's Lewis Hayes has re-injured his ACL. That's the very latest news and sport.
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8: Wednesday the 3rd of June could see anywhere between 1 and 7 mils of rain expected to fall, with light winds throughout the day and a partly cloudy one. Tamworth a low of 10 to a top of 16, Crindai a low of 8 to a top of 17, and Gunnedah a low of 10 to a top of 19 degrees. Stay safe, have a great Wednesday. That's the latest weather forecast.
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1: Good evening, I'm Sarah Wiedersehen. The Albanese government claims the opposition is not interested in helping low-paid workers get a wage rise. The Fair Work Commission has decided to increase pay packets by 4.75%. It means from July, about 3 million low-paid workers will earn about $1,005 a week. Treasurer Jim Chalmers has told Parliament it's a welcome move, which he argues is not supported by the Coalition or One Nation.
2: When they look around the world at the social dislocation and political division in other countries, they want to replicate it here, Mr. Speaker. We want to avoid it. Their strategy is to talk down the economy, to talk up division. This side supports workers and first home buyers, and that side does not.
1: A jockey is in a critical condition after coming off her horse on the Gold Coast. Georgia Condek has the details.
3: Former West Australian jockey Christy Bennett was riding at the Turf Club trials when the accident occurred. She was attended to on track by the medical personnel before an ambulance rushed her to Gold Coast University Hospital in a life-threatening condition. The Australian Jockeys Association released an update on social media saying their thoughts and prayers are with Christy. She remains in hospital in a critical condition. Georgia Condek reporting.
1: At least 13 people have been killed in a large-scale Russian attack on parts of Ukraine. Dozens of others have been injured following the overnight strikes that hit a number of residential apartment blocks. Moscow had warned it would launch systematic strikes after accusing Kyiv of a deadly attack on a student dormitory in an occupied part of eastern Ukraine. The federal opposition says criticism of the AUKUS defence pact among Labor MPs is very concerning. Backbencher Ed Husic argues the US has changed the goalposts and that opens an opportunity to re-evaluate the deal. America will now provide Australia with second-hand submarines until we're ready to manufacture the vessels ourselves. Shadow Defence Minister James Patterson argues Mr. Husic's comments undermine the project.
4: Richard Miles needs to show leadership. When he's back in Australia today, he needs to haul Ed Husic into line and demonstrate that the Labor government is 100% behind AUKUS and will deliver it on time and on budget as promised.
1: Australian researchers have found that gestational diabetes is likely the first sign of type 2 diabetes. The University of Queensland study shows the two conditions are almost genetically identical, with pregnancy acting as the physical trigger. And tickets are now available for Neil Danaher's state funeral at the MCG. And a magnitude 4.3 earthquake has been registered in the outback town of Tennant Creek.
5: 88.9 in Tamworth and 99.5 across the Liverpool Plains.
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1: It's quarterfinals time at the French Open. Mira Andreeva is taking on Sorana Cîrstea in the women's singles. Later tonight, Alexander Zverev takes on Rafael Jodà of Spain. The Sea Eagles have upgraded Kieran Foran to full-time head coach until the end of 2029 NRL season. The Panthers will be bolstered by the return of their Origin stars this weekend, but are still wary of the West Tigers. Panthers coach Ivan Cleary says they're a dangerous side.
6: They came back really strong on the weekend, so high energy team. They look pretty connected. When they got it going, they're real handfuls.
1: In the AFL, disappointment for Essendon's 21-year-old key defender Lewis Hayes. Scans have confirmed he's re-injured his ACL. That's the latest news and sport.
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8: Wednesday the 3rd of June could see anywhere between 1 and 7 mils of rain expected to fall, with light winds throughout the day and a partly cloudy one. Tamworth a low of 10 to a top of 16, Crindy a low of 8 to a top of 17, and Gunnedah a low of 10 to a top of 19 degrees. Stay safe, have a great Wednesday. That's the latest weather forecast.
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1: Good evening, I'm Sarah Wiedersehen. Unions and business groups are at odds over a decision to increase the minimum wage. Federal politics reporter Nelson Scott.
2: From July, close to 3 million of Australia's lowest paid employees will receive a pay increase of 4.75%. The ruling from the Fair Work Commission means the minimum wage is now over $26 per hour, or around $1,005 a week. ACTU Secretary Sally McManus says the move will provide relief to workers who have seen their real incomes eroded by inflation.
3: This is a really good outcome for everyone struggling with cost of living.
2: But David Alexander from the Chamber of Commerce and Industry argues it will hurt operations already being squeezed by rising overheads.
4: For some small businesses, this will be too much to bear.
2: Labor has welcomed the decision, claiming the wage hike is sustainable. The opposition maintains the best way to help workers is to address rising living costs. Nelson Scott, Canberra.
1: The federal opposition has continued to seize on Labor tax changes, arguing the government will collect more than it hands out. The budget is expected to be $77 billion better off over the next decade after reining in capital gains and negative gearing concessions. The savings will be partly used to fund an ongoing $250 tax offset. But Liberal leader Angus Taylor used Question Time to claim households would be worse off in the long term.
5: Last week, the Treasury Secretary defended Labor's toxic taxes by saying, quote, revenue needs to be raised from somewhere. Will the Prime Minister confirm that Australians will pay $77 billion more tax than they get back?
1: A West Australian jockey has been placed in an induced coma after falling from a horse on the Gold Coast. It's understood Christy Bennett suffered a brain bleed as a result of the fall, which took place during trials this morning. At least 13 people have been killed and dozens injured in a major Russian attack on parts of Ukraine and its capital, Kyiv. Russia has warned it intends to launch systematic strikes on targets linked to the Ukrainian military. Australia's population has surged past 28 million people, but while the country reaches record growth, the national birth rate has slumped to a historic low of 1.48 births per woman. Futurist Mark McCrindle says reverting to the 55-45 rule would help address the imbalance.
6: But it would mean the government, rather than just filling the gap through migration, would have to find ways of making it easier for couples to start families. There's probably more sophisticated policy settings we could get and ensure that we've got families in the future.
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1: Mira Andreeva has dismantled Sarana Kostaya to move into the French Open semi-finals. The Russian eighth seed needed just an hour to reach the last four, winning 6-love, 6-3. Later tonight, Alexander Zverev plays Rafael Jodar of Spain. Still on tennis, and after months of speculation, Serena Williams has officially announced her comeback to professional tennis. The 44-year-old will play doubles at this month's Queen's Club tournament. Huge news for the Manly Sea Eagles. Kieran Foran has been appointed full-time head coach until the end of the 2029 NRL season. In the AFL, scans have confirmed Bombers defender Lewis Hayes has re-injured his ACL, and former England captain Andrew Freddie Flintoff has been announced as the new head coach for the Sydney Thunder in the BBL. That's the latest news and sport.
7: Across New England, the Northwest and the Liverpool Plains,
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9: Wednesday the 3rd of June could see anywhere between 1 and 7 mils of rain expected to fall, with light winds throughout the day and a partly cloudy one. Tamworth a low of 10 to a top of 16, Crindy a low of 8 to a top of 17, and Gunnedah a low of 10 to a top of 19 degrees. Stay safe, have a great Wednesday. That's the latest weather forecast.
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1: Good evening, I'm Sarah Widdersane. Australian military personnel will be deployed to Poland to train Ukrainian forces in coming weeks. Defence Minister Richard Marles has told a summit in Canberra the ADF's Operation Kudu is shifting from the UK to be closer to the Ukrainian border to better meet Kyiv's requirements. The commitment comes as Ukraine faces some of the most intensive Russian strikes since the war erupted. Just in the last 24 hours, a massive missile and drone attack on Ukrainian towns has killed at least 18 people. The opposition says the latest wage increase will likely push some people into a higher tax bracket and won't keep up with living costs. The Fair Work Commission has decided to lift wages by 4.75%. From July, almost 3 million low-paid workers will earn about $1,005 a week. Shadow Employment Minister Jane Hume is not convinced people will actually be better off.
2: A rise in the minimum wage, although welcome for so many, is going to push more and more Australians into a higher tax bracket. And of course, that means that their wage rise gets eaten up not just by inflation, but also by increased taxes as well.
1: A new poll shows Labor's primary support has sunk to an all-time low amid the fallout over its budget. The Sky News YouGov poll has core support for Labor at 26%. This is down 9% since the election. The poll also replicates the finding of the Redbridge poll released earlier this week that One Nation is now the most popular political party in Australia. 35% of working-class people say they intend to vote for Pauline Hanson's party. A public health expert says Australia's decision to not impose travel restrictions on Ebola-affected countries is in line with WHO advice. Italy and Brazil are investigating suspected cases of the rare strain, which is spreading in Democratic Republic of Congo and Uganda. The federal government says it won't escalate containment strategies at this stage. Dr. Margaret Harris says the global risk still remains low.
3: But they are asking all countries to be vigilant, to know what an Ebola case might look like, and to be vigilant at all airports.
1: A takedown notice has been issued to online platforms over the sale of toys and games with high-powered magnets. The small, potentially deadly objects are included in magnet chess and magnetic battle chess games. And much-loved jockey Christy Bennett is fighting for life in a Queensland hospital after a horrific fall at the Gold Coast trials this morning. In finance, one Australian dollar is buying around 71 US cents.
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1: Russian star Mira Andreeva has raced to an emphatic straight sets win over Romania's Sorana Cârstea to move into the French Open semi-finals. In the men's, Alexander Zverev will continue his long-awaited pursuit of a maiden Grand Slam when he comes up against Spanish sensation Rafael Jodra. Still on tennis, Serena Williams has officially announced her comeback to professional tennis. The 44-year-old will play doubles at this month's Queen's Club tournament. Rampaging Rabbitohs forward David Fifita has been named to make his return from a hamstring injury in Thursday night's NRL clash with the Sea Eagles, and former England captain Andrew Flintoff has been named as the new coach of the Sydney Thunder. That's the latest news and sport.
4: Across New England, the Northwest and the Liverpool Plains.
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6: Wednesday the 3rd of June could see anywhere between 1 and 7 mils of rain expected to fall, with light winds throughout the day and a partly cloudy one. Tamworth a low of 10 to a top of 16, Crindai a low of 8 to a top of 17, and Gunnedah a low of 10 to a top of 19 degrees. Stay safe, have a great Wednesday. That's the latest weather forecast.
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1: Good evening, I'm Sarah Wiedersehen. The Defence Minister has announced Australian military personnel deployed to train Ukrainian forces will be moved to Poland in coming weeks. The ADF's Operation Kudu has been operating from the UK. From the middle of the year, Australian Army trainers will partner with a multinational Norwegian-led operation, bringing them closer to the Ukrainian border. Richard Marles says Australia needs to ensure its support of Ukraine remains practical and aligned to the country's most urgent needs. A key industry group claims the minimum wage has been raised to an unaffordable level for most businesses. From next month, Australia's lowest paid workers will pocket an extra $60 a week. Unions argue the increase will result in employees spending more, boosting the economy. But David Alexander from the Chamber of Commerce and Industry claims the increase will put more pressure on inflation.
2: For some small businesses, this will be too much to bear. So they're being asked to wear an increase in their wage costs of 4.75%. So for some businesses, they'll pass that on and it'll end up in inflation.
1: A jockey is in a critical condition after coming off her horse on the Gold Coast. Georgia Condek has the details.
3: Former West Australian jockey Christy Bennett was riding at the Turf Club trials when the accident occurred. She was attended to on track by the medical personnel before an ambulance rushed her to Gold Coast University Hospital in a life-threatening condition. The Australian Jockeys Association released an update on social media saying their thoughts and prayers are with Christy. She remains in hospital in a critical condition. Georgia Condek reporting.
1: Advocates are warning of a widening gap between Australia's wealthiest residents and ordinary households. The country has more billionaires than ever before, with the 20 richest Australians holding more wealth than the bottom 3 million households collectively. Oxfam Australia Chief Executive Jennifer Turney says extreme wealth is skyrocketing while the average Aussie struggles with cost of living.
4: The Australian billionaires' wealth actually grew by $50,000 per minute over the last year. So we now have 178 billionaires, up 17 from last year, and that number is accelerating.
1: A University of Queensland study suggests diabetes developed during pregnancy is actually an early warning sign of type 2 diabetes later in life. Researchers found both conditions share near identical genetic traits, which are triggered by the physical stress of pregnancy. In finance, one Australian dollar is buying around 71 US cents.
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1: At the French Open, Marta Kostyuk's incredible run has continued. She's beaten Elena Svetolina to move into the semi-finals of a Grand Slam for the first time in her career. Earlier, Maria Andreeva dismantled her opponent in just under an hour to advance to the final four. Later this hour, Alexander Zverev plays Spanish player Rafael Jodra. A blow for Mitchell Moses' chances of selection for the Blues in State of Origin 2. He's been left out of Parramatta's squad to face Canterbury on Monday as he recovers from a hamstring injury. In the AFL, scans have confirmed Essendon's Lewis Hayes has re-injured his ACL, and former England all-rounder Andrew Freddie Flintoff has been named Sydney Thunder men's head coach in Australia's Big Bash leave. That's the very latest news and sport.
5: Across New England, the Northwest and the Liverpool Plains.
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7: Wednesday the 3rd of June could see anywhere between 1 and 7 mils of rain expected to fall, with light winds throughout the day and a partly cloudy one. Tamworth a low of 10 to a top of 16, Crindai a low of 8 to a top of 17, and Gunnedah a low of 10 to a top of 19 degrees. Stay safe, have a great Wednesday. That's the latest weather forecast.
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1: Hello, I'm Gabrielle Hodson. Australian defence personnel will train Ukrainian soldiers in Poland. Sarah Wiedersen reports.
2: The ADF's Operation Kudu has been training Ukrainian soldiers as part of a multinational mission in the UK. Defence Minister Richard Miles has now announced in the coming weeks the army trainers will move to Poland, where they will partner with a Norwegian-led operation. The shift moves the personnel closer to the Ukrainian border to better meet Kyiv's requirements. The commitment comes as Ukraine faces some of the most intensive Russian strikes since Russia's invasion began. Just in the last 24 hours, a massive missile and drone attack on Ukrainian towns has killed at least 18 people. Sarah Wiedersehn reporting.
1: The opposition is urging the PM to restore discipline in Labor ranks amid further division over the AUKUS pact. New South Wales MP Ed Husic believes Australia needs to pull out of the defence deal with the US and UK. He argues the goalposts have changed. Now the US will only supply Australia with second-hand submarines until we're ready to build new ones. Shadow Defence Minister James Patterson says AUKUS shouldn't be undermined.
3: The Albanese government promised to speak with one voice when it came to foreign policy and defence policy. But we now have a full-on Labor revolt when it comes to Australia's signature defence policy, AUKUS.
1: Almost 3 million workers will get pay rises of 4.75% from next month after a Fair Work Commission ruling on the minimum wage. It sends the minimum annual wage past $50,000 for the first time. Scott Phillips from The Motley Fool says economists are fearing it could push interest rates even higher.
4: It will put pressure on wages. It will put pressure on inflation. It must. The question is how much and what it does mean for the Reserve. Look, the market reckons they'll keep rates on hold. Don't do predictions, you know that. But I suspect hold is the most likely outcome. But most people are expecting more rate rises later this year.
1: Police in Melbourne's north have arrested a 49-year-old driver after his car hit a pedestrian in West Meadows just before six. The 61-year-old woman is in a critical condition. A second pedestrian was assessed but was not physically hurt. And the search is on for a Tasmanian devil that's vanished from her quarantine area at the Paradise Country Park on the Gold Coast. Mary only arrived at her park 2 weeks ago. The park's been closed while staff look for clues. They've notified Biosecurity Queensland and are using thermal imaging cameras. Finance and the Aussie dollar is buying 71.7 US cents.
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1: Day 10 of the French Open and we're up to the quarterfinals. First up in the women's, Marta Kostyuk has beaten fellow Ukrainian Alina Svitolina 6-3, 2-6, 6-2, shedding tears as she won her way into her first ever Grand Slam semi.
6: I want to start with this historical match that we played today with Alina. We had a very difficult night again in Ukraine, especially in Kyiv. So many people dead, and I want to give this match to Ukrainian people and to their resilience. Thank you. Slava Ukraini.
1: In the men's, Spain's Rafa Hola is on court against German number 2 seed Alexander Zverev. Greater Western Sydney is trying to secure the services of Tom Green long-term, offering the top midfielder a 7-year deal. It comes as the 25-year-old is actively chased to join the AFL's 19th team, the Tasmania Devils, after his current contract expires at the end of next year. That's the latest news in sport.
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8: Good morning, Wednesday the 3rd of June, 9 degrees expected overnight, headed towards a top of 18 degrees for Tamworth, Quirindi 7 to 17, and Gunnedah 10 overnight to a top of 19 degrees. Partly cloudy conditions with a high chance of showers, and those showers most likely throughout the morning. So winds up to 35 k's as well.
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0: Check the time, it's 19 past 12. And it was all yellow. In the early 2000s, 23-year-old Chris Martin of the British rock band Coldplay wrote what would become their first top five hit, Yellow. After the band got their first record deal, they were sent to a studio in the country. While recording the sessions for their debut album, the band members looked up outside while on a break and noticed the stars. While the rest of the group watched football, Chris Martin was playing on the guitar when he noticed a Yellow Pages address book, which inspired the hit, Yellow.
1: We were recording a song called Shiver, and we went outside to have like a breather, and it was just so beautiful outside. All four of us were outside, and Ken, and he was like, look up there, lads, look at the stars. He literally said, look at the stars, which is the first line of that song. And it was really mind-blowing. We'd been in London for like 5 years, so we hadn't really seen anything beyond smog for a while. So that line was in my head, and then I was thinking about how Neil Young sings the word stars like stars, stars, like he does a sort of bend in it. So then I went back in to try and do this acoustic. Then that chord, I started doing that. And I started thinking about Neil Young, and I was like, stars. I was just messing around. This is really this very humble beginnings. For you. Then I tried like a, that's a normal chord shape.

0: That's Coldplay and Yellow from the early 2000s. All the things that you... The song was certified platinum with sales of 70,000 copies sold here alone. I'm Dan Misson, and that's another story behind the song.
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1: Hello, I'm Gabrielle Hodson. The Defence Minister has announced Australian personnel will train Ukrainian soldiers in Poland. Within the next month or so, the ADF will partner with a Norwegian-led multinational operation to deliver training closer to Ukraine's borders and better meet the war-torn nation's operational requirements. Since the start of Russia's full-scale invasion, Australia has provided more than $1.7 billion of support for Ukraine. Data centres are behind a massive jump in national business investment. Scott Phillips from The Motley Fool says artificial intelligence is behind the remarkable rise.
2: For the March quarter, we saw business investment up 6.5%. That is remarkable, particularly given the state of the economy. And most of it is coming from data centres, whose capital investment doubled in that period. These are remarkably big numbers. So, yes, biggest increase since the mining boom. On one hand, adding to demand at an uncomfortable time for the Reserve Bank. On the other, though, if the world economy is going to slow, particularly what continues to happen in Iran, it may underpin some demand. The mining boom saved us in the early 2010s. Maybe this time around, AI will come to the rescue.
1: Pay rises of 4.75% are on the way from July 1st for almost 3 million Aussie workers. A Fair Work Commission ruling on the minimum wage means it'll pass $50,000 a year for the first time. But economists fear it could push interest rates even higher. Two men have been charged over more than $200,000 worth of card skimming. As Carolee Katsambanis reports, they're part of a Romanian organised crime syndicate.
3: A 43-year-old was arrested at Sydney Airport and extradited back to Victoria. His alleged 38-year-old accomplice arrested at a home in Melbourne's western suburbs. They've fronted court and been remanded in custody until August. The men are allegedly responsible for installing a number of skimming devices in ATMs across the state. The ongoing investigation began in March. 50 skimming devices, machine parts, cash and high-end designer goods seized, now alleged to be proceeds of crime. Carolee Katsambanis, Melbourne.
1: A female jockey, originally from WA, is in an induced coma after falling from her horse at a Gold Coast turf club. Christy Bennett was taken to hospital in a critical condition, with reports the 29-year-old is having surgery to ease a bleed on the brain. Finance, and the Aussie dollar is buying 71.8 US cents. The Dow Jones is up 64 points and the Nasdaq's up 21.
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1: Emotional scenes at Roland Garros, where Marta Kostyuk has become the first Ukrainian player in the modern era to make the semi-finals of the French Open. She did it by beating fellow Ukrainian Elena Svitolina 6-3, 2-6, 6-2. She sobbed as she spoke of the 18 Ukrainians killed in a Russian bombardment over the last 24 hours.
5: Of course, I want to point out Elena and her incredible impact on Ukrainian tennis, on Ukrainians and on me. And everyone who is watching, she's an unbelievable fighter and I'm so happy to be through the semifinals. But I want to thank her again for this incredible match.
1: In the men's, Spain's Rafa Hola is facing German number 2 seed Alexander Zverev, who's won the first two sets 7-6, 6-1. And Pakistan has won the toss and chosen to bowl first in their one-day international against Australia. A short time ago, the Aussies were on 8 for 215. And Big Bash teams, the Melbourne Renegades and Melbourne Stars, are set to merge. That's the latest news in sport.
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7: Good morning. Wednesday, the 3rd of June. 9 degrees expected overnight. Headed towards a top of 18 degrees for Tamworth. Quirindi, 7 to 17. And Gunnedah, 10 overnight to a top of 19 degrees. Partly cloudy conditions with a high chance of showers. And those showers most likely throughout the morning. So winds up to 35 k's as well.
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Better than sitting in rush hour traffic, isn't it? 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
1: Good morning, I'm Gabrielle Hodson. Australia is ramping up efforts to help Ukraine, with ADF personnel being sent to train Ukrainian soldiers in Poland. The Defence Minister, Richard Marles, says Australia's continuing to adapt its contributions to make sure support remains practical, relevant and aligned with the most urgent needs. Almost 3 million workers will get pay rises of almost 5% from next month after a Fair Work Commission boosting the minimum wage. Wes Lambert from the Restaurant and Cafe Association says small business is already under pressure.
2: Up to 60% of workers in restaurants and cafes are on the award rate. We are the businesses that have the lowest profit margin. We only have 2.6% in cafes, 2.8% in restaurants. We cannot afford to absorb such a high wage increase.
1: A new report from the Climate Council says a surge in data centre construction driven by artificial intelligence risks pushing up power bills and increasing pollution. The document shows Australia is already a global investment hotspot, second only to the US, with 162 data centres in operation and more than 90 in the pipeline. The Climate Council says the projected growth in data centre energy demand by 2030 will mean they're using more power than all homes in the entire state of Victoria. A Melbourne firefighter has described his heartache knowing they were half an hour away from a Werribee house blaze that claimed the life of a three-year-old boy. Firefighter Josh Mitchell says they were covering for other crews who had a mechanical issue with their truck.
3: I don't know if us getting there 5, 6, 7 minutes quicker could have made a difference, but you do ask yourselves those questions, and the community deserves a response in the adequate amount of time to give them the best chance. On top of the need for resourcing in general, we have trucks that are not fit for purpose. They're out of date, they're breaking down.
1: New details about an aircraft emergency in the Kimberleys earlier this year. Bianca Carboni reports.
4: The aircraft was carrying two pilots and five passengers when it crashed shortly after taking off from Broome Airport. One passenger was seriously injured. A preliminary investigation by Australia's Transport Safety Watchdog has revealed the plane had a broken engine fuel controller, requiring the pilots to use the engines in manual mode. One pilot unsure whether they pressed the engine stop or start button after takeoff. The placement of the controls is being reviewed as the investigation continues. Bianca Carboni, Perth.
1: Finance and the Aussie dollar is buying 71.8 US cents. The Dow Jones is up 111 points and the Nasdaq's up 56.
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1: Marta Kostyuk has defeated Elena Svitolina 6-3, 2-6, 6-2 to reach the semis of the French Open for the first time, where she'll face Russian Mira Andreeva. The 23-year-old spoke about the war in Ukraine, where at least 21 people have been killed in a bombardment in the last 24 hours. Kostyuk believes more Russian-born players could protest, like Aussie Daria Kasatkina.
6: We have the greatest example of Daria Kasatkina. You know, when she spoke about it publicly, like, people were coming to her parents, to her parents' apartment, and scaring them and stuff like this. But, you know, it didn't stop her from changing nationality. You know, there is nothing that's stopping you if this is something you don't believe in.
1: In the men's quarterfinals, German number 2 seed Alexander Zverev has beaten Spain's Rafa Hola 7-6, 6-1, 6-3. And the Aussies have managed to score 9 for 231 in their ODI against Pakistan in Lahore. Short time ago, the hosts were 2 for 28. That's the latest news in sport.
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8: Good morning, Wednesday the 3rd of June, 9 degrees expected overnight, headed towards a top of 18 degrees for Tamworth, Quirindi 7 to 17, and Gunnedah 10 overnight to a top of 19 degrees. Partly cloudy conditions with a high chance of showers, and those showers most likely throughout the morning, so winds up to 35 k's as well.
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1: Members of the Northern New South Wales Federation of the Justices of the Peace, the Tamworth Branch, JP Community Information Desk will be available at the Red Cross House in Cable Avenue, Tamworth. 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
1: Good morning, I'm Gabrielle Hodson. Australian defence personnel will train Ukrainian soldiers in Poland. Sarah Wiedersen reports.
2: The ADF's Operation Kudu has been training Ukrainian soldiers as part of a multinational mission in the UK. Defence Minister Richard Miles has now announced in the coming weeks the army trainers will move to Poland, where they will partner with a Norwegian-led operation. The shift moves the personnel closer to the Ukrainian border to better meet Kyiv's requirements. The commitment comes as Ukraine faces some of the most intensive Russian strikes since Russia's invasion began. Just in the last 24 hours, a massive missile and drone attack on Ukrainian towns has killed at least 18 people. Sarah Wiedersehn reporting.
1: Almost 3 million workers will get pay rises of 4.75% from next month after a Fair Work Commission ruling on the minimum wage. It sends the minimum annual wage past $50,000 for the first time. Scott Phillips from The Motley Fool says economists are fearing it could push interest rates even higher.
3: Will put pressure on wages. It will put pressure on inflation. It must. The question is how much and what it does mean for the Reserve. Look, the market reckons they'll keep rates on hold. I don't do predictions, you know that. But I suspect hold is the most likely outcome. But most people are expecting more rate rises later this year.
1: Police in Melbourne's north have arrested a 49-year-old driver after his car hit a pedestrian in West Meadows just before six. A 61-year-old woman is in a critical condition. A second pedestrian was assessed but not physically hurt. A third youth has now been charged over a brawl at an under-17 soccer game at Revesby in Sydney's southwest. The injured included an 18-year-old with bite marks to his back. Police have charged a man with a fray. He'll front Bankstown local court in the morning. And the hunt's on for a Tasmanian devil missing from her quarantine at the Paradise Country Park on the Gold Coast. Mary only arrived 2 weeks ago. The park's been closed while staff look for the marsupial with thermal imaging cameras. Finance, and the Aussie dollar's buying 71.7 US cents. The Dow Jones is up 115 points and the Nasdaq's up 22.
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1: Marta Kostyuk has wept, making it through to her first semi at a Grand Slam. The Ukrainian now faces Russian Mira Andreeva at the French Open. Craig Gabriel's in Paris.
5: Mira Andreeva was the first player into the semis, and she did it convincingly against Veronika Steyer, who retires this year, 6-love, 6-3. And then Ukrainian Marta Kostyuk defeated compatriot Elena Svitolina, 6-3, 2-6, 6-2. And for Kostyuk, it's her first time in the semis of a major, and she remains undefeated on red clay this year. Kostyuk was very pointed about playing Andreeva, a Russian, in the semis. And Sasha Zverev kept his dreams alive over first major title, defeating 19-year-old Rafa Horda 7-6, 6-1, 6-3. Craig Gabriel, Paris.
1: Fremantle forward Josh Tracy will find out in the morning if he's won a challenge over a staging fine. With around 9 minutes left in Saturday's win over Brisbane, Tracy was outmarked in a contest by Lions skipper Harris Andrews. Tracy dove forward after some contact from Andrews and ended up in his stomach, but the umpire awarded the mark and play continued. The Aussies have scored 9 for 231 in their one-day international in Lahore. A short time ago, Pakistan was 6 for 79. And Big Bash teams, the Melbourne Renegades and Melbourne Stars, are set to merge. They'll reportedly have navy uniforms and be called the Bush Rangers. That's the latest news in sport.
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7: Good morning, Wednesday the 3rd of June, 9 degrees expected overnight, headed towards a top of 18 degrees for Tamworth, Quirindi 7 to 17, and Gunnedah 10 overnight to a top of 19 degrees. Partly cloudy conditions with a high chance of showers, and those showers most likely throughout the morning. So winds up to 35 k's as well.
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Yeah, through the wee hours of overnight, it's you, me, and the music, and nothing more. It's nice to have your company, whatever you're up to at this time of the day. How about that, kicking off the hour? It's coming up to 10 past, lots more in this hour, including this classic.

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1: Good morning, I'm Gabrielle Hodson. The Defence Minister has announced Australian personnel will train Ukrainian soldiers in Poland. Within the next month or so, the ADF will partner with a Norwegian-led multinational operation to deliver training closer to Ukraine's borders and better meet the war-torn nation's operational requirements. Since the start of Russia's full-scale invasion, Australia has provided more than $1.7 billion in support for Ukraine. Data centres are behind a massive jump in national business investment. Scott Phillips from The Motley Fool says artificial intelligence is behind the remarkable rise.
2: For the March quarter, we saw business investment up 6.5%. That is remarkable, particularly given the state of the economy. And most of it is coming from data centres whose capital investment doubled in that period. These are remarkably big numbers. So, yes, biggest increase since the mining boom. On one hand, adding to demand at an uncomfortable time for the Reserve Bank. On the other, though, if the world economy is going to slow, particularly what continues to happen in Iran, it may underpin some demand. The mining boom saved us in the early 2010s. Maybe this time around, AI will come to the rescue.
1: Pay rises of 4.75% are on the way from July the 1st for almost 3 million Aussie workers. A Fair Work Commission ruling on the minimum wage means it'll pass $50,000 a year for the first time. Two men have been charged over more than $200,000 worth of card skimming. As Carolee Katsimbanis reports, they're part of a Romanian organised crime syndicate.
3: A 43-year-old was arrested at Sydney Airport and extradited back to Victoria. His alleged 38-year-old accomplice arrested at a home in Melbourne's western suburbs. They've fronted court and been remanded in custody until August. The men are allegedly responsible for installing a number of skimming devices in ATMs across the state. The ongoing investigation began in March. 50 skimming devices, machine parts, cash and high-end designer goods seized, now alleged to be proceeds of crime. Carolee Katsimbanis, Melbourne.
1: The owner of iconic Tasmanian beer brand Bogues is closing its 145-year-old Launceston brewery, putting the equivalent of 45 full-timers out of work. Lion Australia says the brewery will close in November, with the Examiner reporting it'll move to Sydney. And a private island in Queensland's Fraser Coast is up for sale. Toogoom Island has hit the market for the first time in 17 years with its own airstrip. Back in 2013, it sold for $3 million. Finance and the Aussie dollar is buying 71.7 US cents. The Dow Jones is up 148 points and the Nasdaq's down 3 points.
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1: Tears at Roland Garros, where Marta Kostyuk has made her first Grand Slam semi at the French Open. The 23-year-old beat fellow Ukrainian Elena Svitolina 6-3, 2-6, 6-2. The death toll from the latest bombardment in Ukraine has reached 21, and Kostyuk says it's hard to separate politics and tennis.
5: Of course, when I woke up today, I saw it was all over the news. I texted my family if they were okay. And this is it. This is pretty much all I can do. And the biggest thing I can do is sit here and talk about it so more people can find out about it.
1: She faces Russian Mira Andreeva tomorrow. In the men's quarterfinals, Alexander Zverev has beaten Rafa Hola. This hour, Czech Jakub Menšek faces Brazilian Juel Fonseca. And the Aussies have scored 9 for 231 in their one-day international against Pakistan in Lahore. That's the latest news in sport.
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7: Good morning. Wednesday, the 3rd of June, 9 degrees expected overnight, headed towards a top of 18 degrees for Tamworth. Quirindi, 7 to 17, and Gunnedah, 10 overnight to a top of 19 degrees. Partly cloudy conditions with a high chance of showers, and those showers most likely throughout the morning. So winds up to 35 k's as well.
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7: Christy Cox was born in Adelaide and from a young age captured attention with her distinct singing style. She relocated to Nashville in 2013 and has won multiple Golden Guitars for Bluegrass Recording of the Year.
8: My pops, my dad's dad used to listen to traditional country and bluegrass music, and I guess he was probably my biggest influence in that side of my career. My parents, they listen to a lot of 70s and 80s rock, so I do have a bit of a love for 70s and 80s rock as well. But my granddad used to listen to a lot of Slim Dusty and Mel Haggard and Flattened Skugs, and I just used to love singing along in the car, and he took me to my first country music club, which got me on stage for my first walk-up spot. And yeah, I guess it's just, I fell in love with it and I've been doing it ever since. So yeah, I've got my pop to thank for that.
7: Do you get many Americans over there that go, oh wow, you're Aussie and you're over here doing the thing?
8: Yeah, they can't understand how I talk with an Australian accent, but I sing with an American accent. And they don't quite understand how bluegrass music made it all the way across to the other side of the ocean. But they really love Australians in America. They love everything about Australia. They even like Foster's beer. I don't know why, but they do. So, no, it definitely is a pretty cool thing to be over here in America, is to be an Australian. And I think we've got about 500 full-time Australians that live in Nashville, and it really is. They really do just embrace us and our culture, and they love us. So it's nice to be an Aussie over here. It would be nice if I could get a Farmers Union iced coffee and a Chico roll every now and then.
7: They don't have them over there?
8: No.
7: Oh, have to send some over in the post or something.
8: Hot dogs over here. They just eat hot dogs. Too many hot dogs.

Christy Cox and her bluegrass golden guitar winning song from 2023, Good Morning Noon, written by Jerry Salley and Laura Lee Jones. It appeared on her album Shades of Blue. Christy Cox, doing some great things, living in Nashville. She was also inducted into the Hands of Fame in 2023. I'm Dan Misson, and that's another story behind the song. It's 11 minutes away from 5.

88.9 FM, it's time for me to rock and roll out of here. Thanks very much for your company today. Scotty McLaren's in the chair right after the latest news, sport and weather information. Have a great day.

0: 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Thanks to sponsor Tamworth Building Supplies.
1: Good morning, I'm Gabrielle Hodson. Australia is ramping up efforts to help Ukraine, with ADF personnel being sent to train Ukrainian soldiers in Poland. The Defence Minister says it's part of a Norwegian-led multinational operation to deliver training closer to Ukraine's borders. Richard Marles says Australia is continuing to adapt its contributions to make sure support remains practical, relevant and aligned with the most urgent needs. Almost 3 million workers will get pay rises of around 4.75% from next month after a Fair Work Commission boosting the minimum wage. Economists fear it could push interest rates even higher. Wes Lambert from the Restaurant and Cafe Association says small business is already under pressure.
2: Up to 60% of workers in restaurants and cafes are on the award rate. We are the businesses that have the lowest profit margin. We only have 2.6% in cafes, 2.8% in restaurants. We cannot afford to absorb such a high wage increase.
1: A new report from the Climate Council says a surge in Australian data centre construction driven by artificial intelligence risks pushing up power bills and increasing pollution. The document shows Australia is already a global investment hotspot, second only to the US. The Climate Council says the projected growth in data centre energy demand by 2030 will mean they're using more power than all homes in the entire state of Victoria. A third youth has now been charged over a brawl at an under-17 soccer game at Revesby in Sydney's southwest. The injured included an 18-year-old with bite marks to his back. Police have charged a man with a fray. He'll front Bankstown local court this morning. Detectives in Melbourne want to hear from anyone with info about a South Bank burglary where they believe a rideshare driver may have found himself as an unsuspecting getaway driver. Police have released CCTV from the South Bank crime scene. And the equivalent of 45 full-time workers will lose their jobs come November as Lion Australia closes down the Bogues Brewery in Launceston after 145 years. Brewing will reportedly move to Sydney and possibly Queensland. Finance, and the Aussie dollar is buying 71.7 US cents. The Dow Jones is up 237 points and the Nasdaq's down 34.
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1: Marta Kostyuk has defeated Elena Svitolina 6-3, 2-6, 6-2 to reach the semis of the French Open for the first time, where she'll face Russian Mira Andreeva. The 23-year-old spoke about the war in Ukraine, where at least 21 people have been killed in the last day. Kostyuk believes more Russian-born players could protest, like Aussie Daria Kasatkina.
3: We have the greatest example of Daria Kasatkina. You know, when she spoke about it publicly, like, people were coming to her parents, apartment, and scaring them and stuff like this. But, you know, it didn't stop her from changing nationality. You know, there is nothing that's stopping you if this is something you don't believe in.
1: In the men's quarterfinals, Czech Jakub Menšek is currently on court against Brazilian Joel Fonseca, while Alexander Zverev has beaten Rafa Hola. The Aussies have scored 9 for 231 in their one-day international in Lahore, beating Pakistan by 41 runs. And Greater Western Sydney is trying to secure the services of Tom Green long-term, offering the AFL midfielder a seven-year deal. It comes as the 25-year-old is actively chased by the AFL's 19th team, the Tasmania Devils. And that's the latest in news and in sport.
4: Across New England, the Northwest and the Liverpool Plains, this is Woodley's Weather. 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
5: Well, across the region for today, it looks like we got ourselves some more showers as we head for highs today of 17 degrees for Tamworth. Quirindi, also a top of 17 expected for Murrurundi today. 19 the high for Gunnedah and Narrabri. 18 the top for Baraba and Manila. 12 for Walker and 15 expected for Nundle today. Now, into the 88.9 rain gauge yesterday, how good was that rain? We had around about 3 mils that fell out at the airport, but much more in certain areas, I'll tell you that. At my place, I had around about 6 to 7 mils at my joint, but how much did you get at your place? Right now, in Tamworth, it's a very warm 11 degrees. It's 10 in Quirindi and it's 10 in Gunnedah.
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The Pretenders, and I'll Stand By You at 88.9. This is your breakfast show this morning. Good morning. You're waking up with Scotty today, and I tell you what, how good were those thunderstorms last night? They were absolutely sensational, weren't they? There were about three or four of them. It just felt like it was just going around and around and around in a loop. It was awesome. Loved every second of it. But you know what? I'll tell you what, it's a new day and a new dawn, and you know what that means? That means we've got a new show. And today, coming up, well, we've got the Cluckening It Returns. How did Sneaky Steve go last night, especially in those storm-like conditions? Well, we'll find out a little bit later on this morning as we chat to Grizzly. If he manages to make it through the night, how did he go? Did he cause the ruckus? Is he the one we're looking for on the Cluckening? Well, we'll find out later today. Also, $220 up for grabs as Guess the Gob returns. Emma is back with today's entertainment goss. We'll chat to her. Also, Days of the Year returns. Does it still hold up today? Twist Top Trivia, birthdays, all that and a whole lot more. Right here at 88.9. You don't want to go anywhere else. Here's Joan Jett. This is I Love Rock and Roll. It's 88.

0: Joan Jett, I Love Rock and Roll at 88.9 on The Breakfast Show with Scotty this morning. Coming up in just a moment, we're going to get into some stuff you may have missed.
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Success in Kick, you with Scotty on the Brekkie Show, and let's get into some stuff you may have missed for this morning. And Australia has recorded its first trade deficit in more than 8 years after mining exports sank and imports of data centre equipment and fuel soared. Opposition leader Angus Taylor has demanded the Prime Minister call an election after he betrayed Australians with budget tax grabs. He's called for it again. Labor MP Ed Husic has split with the Prime Minister to demand the Albanese government rethink its support for the AUKUS agreement. Australian businesses have less than a month before completely changing how they pay staff. The federal government's payday super law will come into effect from July 1, meaning that employers must pay superannuation at the same time salaries and wages are processed, whether that be weekly, fortnightly or monthly instead of quarterly. There are fresh signs of an El Nino weather pattern which is edging closer, with forecasters tracking a spike in Pacific temperatures which could trigger the climate driver this winter. Now, if El Nino develops, it could put a warmer and drier winter on the cards for many of us, with less rainfall and milder days and reduced snow for those that love to be down there in the snowy mountains. And good morning to you all down there if you're getting the snow guns working already. The final brewery in Tasmania is set to close, with the James Bogues Brewery in Launceston to close its doors after 145 years of production. To sports news, and the future of the Melbourne Renegades and Melbourne Stars has reportedly been sealed, with Cricket Victoria set to effectively merge the two Big Bash franchises and sell their other licence to a private investor. Sydney Roosters star Connor Watson has officially secured his future for 2027 and beyond. He signed with two clubs in one foul swoop. The former State of Origin utility will link up with the PNG Chiefs for their inaugural season in 2028, but not before a one-year stint at the Dragons. And Mitchell Moses hasn't been named in the 22-man Eels squad for Monday's clash with the Bulldogs, which all but rules him out for State of Origin game number 2. So there you go. That's what's making all the news rounds at the moment across Australia and also across the world. You are, of course, waking up with Scotty on The Breakfast Show, and coming up very, very soon, we're going to get into our days of the year today. And what day are we celebrating today? I'll tell you this much. It's got something to do with the cluckening, all right? So believe it or not, it really does. So we're going to be getting into that very, very soon right here at 88.9. And also all the latest from the newsroom is coming up in just a moment. But to get us there, it's John Williamson and Rip Rip Woodchip. It's 88.9. Good morning.

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2: Good morning, I'm Josh Bryant. A car has slammed into the iconic Archibald Fountain in Sydney's Hyde Park. Police say the hire car had been driven into the park before mounting the fountain. The vehicle has been towed away and it's believed the crash has only caused minimal damage. A 21-year-old French national has been taken to hospital for mandatory testing. The opposition says criticism of AUKUS defence pact among Labor MPs is a concern. Backbencher Ed Husic argues the US has changed the goalposts and that opens an opportunity to re-evaluate the deal. America will now provide Australia with second-hand submarines until we're ready to manufacture the vessel ourselves. Shadow Defence Minister James Patterson argues Mr. Husic's comments undermine the project.
3: Richard Miles needs to show leadership. When he's back in Australia today, he needs to haul Ed Husic into line and demonstrate that the Labor government is 100% behind AUKUS and will deliver it on time and on budget as promised.
2: A new report claims Western militaries, including Australia, aren't picking up on key defence lessons that are on display in the conflicts in Ukraine and the Middle East. The Lowy Institute argues democracies have been slow to procure new capabilities and to adapt to battlefield innovations such as drones. The findings warn the West is now lagging behind autocracies such as Iran and Russia. A third person has now been charged over a brawl at a soccer game in Sydney Southwest. Police say players and spectators were involved in the violence at an under-17s match at Revesby. One victim was treated in hospital for injuries, including a bite to his back. An 18-year-old is due to face court, while a 16-year-old has been dealt with under the Young Offenders Act. A study has found diabetes developed during pregnancy is likely an early manifestation of the condition triggered by stress. The University of Queensland research suggests gestational and type 2 diabetes could be the same condition. Study lead Carolyn Brito-Nunez says they're almost identical.
4: So we found that gestational diabetes largely shares the same genetics as type 2 diabetes. And we found very limited evidence that they are actually distinct conditions.
2: Also making news, the Human Rights Commission says it holds serious concerns about Labor's new laws for the governing of the NDIS, warning that they risk compromising the rights of disabled people. And transport officials in New South Wales are understood to be working on a potential trial of the driverless Waymo robo-taxis in Sydney. In finance, the Dow Jones up 219 points, the Nasdaq up 2, one Aussie dollar buying 71.7 US cents.
5: G'day, it's Macca. If you missed the morning show yesterday, this is what you missed. We caught up with Federal Member Barnaby Joyce and I asked him, with the increasing popularity of One Nation at the moment, how are they going to find candidates for each electorate? Here's what he had to say.
6: Musselbrook, Scone and others, as if the people are there, we'll set up the branch and they all feed in, and they're part of the reason that they select the candidate. It doesn't come from on high at a federal level. At the lower house, candidate comes from the people, and that'd be the same at the state level. So we've got our numbers just keep growing and growing and growing, and as they grow, these people have the right to have a say in who the One Nation candidate will be. Obviously, you want it to comply within the philosophy of what the party is. We're very mindful of people trying to set things up for their own personal purposes or sort of a fifth column. Don't do it, we'll pick you out.
5: Today we talk to member for Tamworth, Kevin Anderson, and we'll chat to council as well and find out more about that hydro project proposed for Dungowan. We'll talk about all of that soon. 67639533 is that McAline number. We'll catch you after 9 a.m.
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12: Well, across the region for today, it looks like we got some more showery activity and it's going to be another cloudy one as well, as we could be seeing a bit more chance of rain today as well. Into the rain gauge so far since yesterday here at 88.9, 3 mil. At my place, around about 7 to 8. So how much did you get at your place? Well, today though, it's going to be another nice one actually. Tamworth, the top of 17 today. Quirindi, 17. 17 also for Murrurundi. 19 the high for Gunnedah today and Narrabri, a top of 18 expected for both Baraba and Manila, 12 for Walker and 15 for Dundle. Bit warm this morning. We've sitting on 10 degrees at the moment in Tamworth. It's 10 also in Quirindi and it's 10 in Gunnedah.
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12: Coming up next, we'll get into our days of the year, but here's Chisel and My Baby at 88.9.

Michael and my baby at 88.9. You with Scotty on the breakfast show this morning, and let's get into our days of the year today. And I'll tell you, it's to do with the clocking in a little bit of a way, because we're going to be heading out to Grizzly's Farm a little bit later on this morning and finding out if Sneaky Steve is the one that's causing all the problems for Grizz. So we're going to be doing that a bit later on this morning, the clocking returning just after 7:20 this morning. But it's our days of the year right now, and today's days of the year is National Egg Day. That's right. And how exciting. It's very exciting. Now, eggs are, of course, versatile and delicious ingredients, aren't they? They can be scrambled, fried, poached, boiled, and they can also be baked into so many treats. So let's explore the exceptional world of eggs and have an extraordinary day, because it's so exciting. I'll tell you that. Wonder if Sneaky Steve's been eating all the eggs. Here's Cracklin' Rosie from Neil Diamond.

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5: It's 6 o'clock. Good morning. I'm Josh Bryant. Further charges have been laid over a wild brawl at a soccer match in Sydney Southwest. Dusty Fitzpatrick reports.
6: Police say a number of players and spectators became involved in the fight at the under-17s game at Revesby. An 18-year-old man was treated at the scene for a bite mark to his back before being taken to hospital. Police have already charged two people, including a 16-year-old boy, over the incident. An 18-year-old man's now been taken into custody and charged with assault. He's due to face court today. Dusty Fitzpatrick, Sydney.
5: An investigation is underway after a car slammed into the Archibald Fountain in Sydney's Hyde Park. Police say the crash only caused minor damage to the iconic water feature. A 21-year-old French national's been taken to hospital for mandatory testing. Prime Minister Anthony Albanese will meet with his Solomon Islands counterpart Matthew Wale in Canberra today. The two leaders are expected to sign a $190 million deal, which would see a new police academy built in the country. Labor's hoping the meeting will see the Solomon Islands leader, who has historically been critical of China, shift his country's allegiances to Australia. A prominent think tank claims Australia's military is underprepared in essential areas of modern warfare. Analysis by the Lowy Institute shows the ADF has fallen behind in its drone, ground operation and long-range strike capabilities. Retired Major General Mick Ryan claims Australia's geographic isolation has bred a false sense of security.
7: Most Australians don't perceive a threat to Australia. I mean, we're not proximate to China or Russia or North Korea, so they don't see every day the kind of threats and aggression that these countries are engaged in.
5: A new report shows close to 2 in 5 emergency doctors are planning to leave the profession within the next 10 years. The College of Emergency Medicine surveys found unsustainable working conditions are forcing practitioners to reconsider their roles. A super complaint is being lodged with the Consumer Watchdog about unsafe products being sold by retailers including Amazon and Temu. Consumer Advocate Choice claims 6% of people who've purchased items online in the last 2 years have suffered injury or property damage. Choice's Bea Sherwood says the ACCC needs to act.
8: I think a lot of people think that it is illegal to sell unsafe products online, but it's not, but it absolutely should be. And so we want the government to introduce new laws that make it safer for consumers to shop online.
5: In finance, the Dow Jones trading up 274 points, the Nasdaq up 5. One Australian dollar is buying 71.8 US cents.
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9: The Manly Seagulls have received clearance from the NRL to play Tolu Kola in tomorrow night's game against the Rabbitohs. He'll feature just 8 days after he failed his HIA in Origin 1. Three players have booked their spots in the semi-finals at the French Open. Craig Gabriel reports.
10: Rain has been interrupting the schedule of play for the first time at this year's tournament, but already through to the semis, Amira Andreeva, Marta Kostyuk and Alexander Zverev. Andreeva beats Sorana Cîrstea 6-love 6-3 and it equals Andreeva's best effort at Roland Garros. Kostyuk defeated compatriot Elena Svitolina in 3 sets, and Zverev accounted for the Spanish team, Rafa Jordá, 7-6, 6-1, 6-3, and for Zverev, it's his 5th semi-final at the French in the last 6 years. Craig Gabriel, Paris.
9: And Cricket Victoria will merge the Stars and Renegades before selling one of the Big Bash licences to investors. That's Sport. I'm Mike Pearsall.
5: That's the latest news and sport.
11: Across New England, the Northwest and the Liverpool Plains, this is Woodley's Weather. 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
12: Well, across the region for today, partly cloudy, maybe a chance of some fog out there this morning too, so take it easy on the roads wherever you're travelling, and also maybe a chance of some showers and thunderstorm activity again this afternoon. We've had 3.5 mils into the 88.9 rain gauge. It was definitely scattered stuff all across Tamworth yesterday. How much was at your place? Currently though, we're heading for highs of 17 for Tamworth against Corindon today, Murrurundi going for that as well. 19 expected for Gunnedah and also Narrabri. 18 for Barrabur and Manila. 12 for Walker and 15 expected for Nundle. Right now in Tamworth, it's 11 degrees. It's 10 in Corindai and it's currently 10 at the moment in Gunnedah.
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12: Coming up next, we're going to find out if it still holds up for today, but here's Filter and Take a Picture at 88.9. Good morning.

Filter and Take a Picture at 88.9. You with Scotty on the Brekkie Show this morning. I hope you're having a good morning this morning. It's 6:08 and it's time to find out if it still holds up for today. And today's song, well, it's a bit of a cracker, this one. This became a big hit here in Australia and also in Germany, but nowhere else in the world, from an American band called Cake. Now, the band known as Cake, they were famous for songs like The Distance, and they also did a cover of the song I Will Survive. But the song we're about to check out actually got into the top 10 here in Australia. It lasted a couple of weeks, and then it just basically disappeared. And it's basically a song that was all about using biblical and pagan imagery to contrast blind followers like sheep and also independent thinkers who were goats. And basically, the song is called Sheep Go to Heaven, Goats Go to Hell. Does it still hold up for today, though? Well, let's check it out. See if you remember this one. Sing along if you do. 88.

0: you go. It's cake and sheep go to heaven and goats go to hell. What do you reckon? Does it still hold up today? I was singing along to it. I still remember it. There we go. Does it still hold up today? Well, I don't know, but I still think it does anyway. 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

and when it rains, it pours at 88.9. You with Scotty on The Breakfast Show this morning. I hope you're having a wonderful morning. Coming up very, very soon, we got the latest from the National Newsroom on the way.

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1: It's 6:30. Good morning. I'm Josh Bryant. Curbing China's influence will be top of the agenda when the Prime Minister meets with his Solomon Islands counterpart today. Federal politics reporter Nelson Scott.
2: Anthony Albanese will hold talks with Solomon's PM Matthew Whale in Canberra today as he wraps up his three-day visit to Australia. In 2022, the Pacific nations signed a security deal with Beijing, which has come under scrutiny following allegations Chinese police were fingerprinting locals. Labor is hoping Mr. Whale, who has historically been anti-China, will shift his country's allegiance to Australia. It's expected the two leaders will sign a $190 million funding package, which would see a new police academy built in Honiara. A deal with the Solomons builds on Australia's existing Pacific agreements, including a military treaty with Papua New Guinea. Nelson Scott, Canberra.
1: Australian Defence Force personnel will help train Ukrainian soldiers in Poland. The government says the move is part of its ongoing commitment to assist Ukraine's defence against Russia. Convicted killer Chris Dawson has requested a transfer to a prison interstate. In 2022, the now 77-year-old was jailed for 24 years for killing Lynette Sims, whose body has never been found. Nine News reports he's requested to be moved to Queensland to serve out his sentence closer to home. Police have laid further charges over a brawl at an under-17 soccer match in Sydney's southwest. An 18-year-old was treated for bite marks after the incident at Revesby. A third man has now been charged. Two other people remain before the courts. The state's taxi council says there is still some way to go before we see any driverless taxis rolled out in Sydney. US company Waymo is understood to be lobbying the state government officials to allow it to test autonomous ride-sharing vehicles in the harbour city. Taxi council chief executive Nick Abrahams told Ben Fordham a strong regulatory framework would need to be developed.
3: I think it's very clear that we've got some way to go with these trials, but also establishing an appropriate regulatory framework that ensures the safety, you know, and guidelines around driverless taxis.
1: Confidential documents show the upgrade of more than a dozen bus depots across Sydney for electric buses is running behind. The Herald reports the delays have seen new vehicles forced into storage temporarily. Also making news, an investigation is underway after a car crashed into the Archibald Fountain in Sydney's Hyde Park. In finance, the Dow Jones up 228 points, the Nasdaq up 7, one Australian dollar currently buying 71.8 US cents.
4: G'day, it's Macca. If you missed the morning show yesterday, this is what you missed. We caught up with Federal Member Barnaby Joyce and I asked him, with the increasing popularity of One Nation at the moment, how are they going to find candidates for each electorate? Here's what he had to say.
5: Musselbrook, Scone and others, as if the people are there, we'll set up the branch and they all feed in, and they're part of the reason that you get, they select the candidate. It doesn't come from on high. At a federal level, as the lower house candidate comes from the people, and that'd be the same as the state level. So we've got our numbers just keep growing and growing and growing, and as they grow, these people have the right to have a say in who the One Nation candidate will be. Obviously, you want it to comply within the philosophy of what the party is. We're very mindful of people trying to set things up for their own personal purposes or sort of a fifth column. Don't do it. We'll pick you out.
4: Today we talk to Member for Tamworth, Kevin Anderson, and we'll chat to Council as well and find out more about that hydro project proposed for Dungowan. We'll talk about all of that soon. 67639533 is that McAline number. We'll catch you after 9 a.m.
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12: Well, across the region for today, we've got a little bit of a foggy start, but then after that, it should shape up to be a mostly fine one until later on this evening, where we could be seeing some showery activity and even some thunderstorms sneak in once again across our region for today. We're going for highs today of 17 degrees for Tamworth, Quirindi and also Mararundi today, 19 the high for Gunnedah and Narrabri, 18 for Baraba and Manila, 12 for Walker and 15 the top for Nundle. Right now in Tamworth, it's 11 degrees, it's 10 in Quirindi, and it's 10 degrees in Gunnedah.
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12: Coming up next, we're going to hook into some twist top trivia for today, but here's the Bangles and Walk Like an Egyptian at 88.9. Good morning.

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1: Alrighty, here's your question for today. How many albums did the late Slim Dusty record? How many albums did the late Slim Dusty record? I'll give you the answer next. I'll tell you this much. This is from his 100th album. This is looking forward, looking back.

0: Slim Dusty and Looking Forward, Looking Back from his 100th studio album. This is, of course, 88.9, giving you the answer for our Twist Top trivia. How many albums did the late Slim Dusty record? He got to 103. Good on you, Slim. Absolutely fantastic work.
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Christopher Cross on 88.9. You with Scotty on the Brekkie Show this morning. And don't forget, we are, of course, the home of the Cluckening, where we're going to be crossing out to Grizzly's Farm just after the 7 o'clock news. And we're going to find out just how sneaky Steve did yesterday. Is he the culprit that's going around and taking all the eggs and also plucking out some feathers as well from the chickens? Well, we'll head out there and do the Cluckening very, very soon here at 88.9. It is Dave Edmonds and Girls Talk at 88.9's Brekkie Show. Hello.

Dave Edmonds and Girls Talk coming up very soon at 88.9's Brekkie Show. We're going to open up the birthday book and we'll head out to Grizzly's Farm for the cluckening. It is Sam and Dave and a soul man at 88.9.

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1: It's 7 o'clock. Good morning. I'm Josh Bryant. A driver is undergoing mandatory testing after a car slammed into the iconic Archibald Fountain in Sydney's Hyde Park. Police have managed to tow the vehicle from the scene with only minor damage caused to the landmark. Today Show reporter Jack Harnes told Ben Fordham it appears the car rapidly reversed into the structure after driving into the inner Sydney park.
2: It didn't impact the barrier at the end of the water, but the car has ended up kind of in the water. You can kind of see some glass that's on the fountain.
1: A man's been charged, accused of removing security cameras from a southwest Sydney home and using one of them to assault another man. It's alleged the 22-year-old also poured an accelerant on the front of the Birrong property and tried to set it alight. Campers and hikers planning to head out in alpine regions of the state are being warned of potential blizzard conditions from tonight. A severe weather warning for damaging winds remains in place for the northern, southern and central ranges. Lawyers are urging the state government to get on with resolving strip search compensation claims amid an appeal of an initial class action judgment. Last year, the Supreme Court awarded the lead plaintiff $93,000 damages over an unlawful search at a festival in 2018. Slater and Gordon senior lawyer Rory Walsh says the government should stop fighting young people over money.
3: And now that the state has sought to pursue its appeal, once that appeal is determined, they should move to bring a close to this sorry chapter of policing history in New South Wales.
1: Addressing China's influence is expected to be top of the agenda when Anthony Albanese meets with his Solomon Islands counterpart. Labor is hoping the meeting will see Matthew Wale, who's historically been critical of China, shift allegiances further towards Australia. A number of emergency doctors across the country say they plan to walk away from their roles in the coming years. Gabriel Hodson explains.
4: A report by the Australasian College of Emergency Medicine has found close to 2 in 5 emergency doctors plan to leave in the next decade, including young doctors decades away from retirement. 1 in 5 under the age of 50 say they're likely or very likely to quit, a figure SMH The Age says has doubled in less than 10 years. Unsustainable workplace conditions were the most common reason for wanting to throw in the towel. The college says a shrinking emergency workforce is a very real threat. Gabriel Hodson reporting.
1: Also making news, the country's agricultural output is forecast to fall below $100 billion next financial year due to the drier conditions, and Allens is recalling bags of its inside-out lollies over concerns they may contain pieces of plastic. In finance, the Dow Jones up 228 points at the close, the Nasdaq up 7, one Aussie dollar buying 71.8 US cents.
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5: The Manly Sea Eagles are confident Kieran Foran is the right man to lead the club back to glory despite only beginning his coaching career this season. The side has won 7 of its 9 games since Anthony Seibold was sacked, earning Foran a 3-year contract. Chief Executive Jason King has told Sports Today it was an easy decision.
6: There wasn't a requirement in the end to start any sort of formal process to look at anybody else. We thought that Kieran certainly shined the board and myself enough in the last couple of months to warrant an extension.
5: Big news out of the Big Bash with Cricket Victoria to merge the Stars and Renegades before selling one of the licences to investors. Elsewhere, the Sydney Thunder has appointed former England captain Andrew Flintoff as coach. And Alexander Zverev has cruised into the semi-finals of the French Open with a 3-set win over Rafa Hodar. That's sport. I'm Mike Pearsall.
1: It's 7:04. That's the latest news and sport.
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8: Well, we got a bit of a foggy start to the morning and we might see some more showery activity a little bit later on today. Heading for highs of 17 for Tamworth, Quirindi and Murrurundi. 19, the top four, Gunnedah and Narrabri today. 18 for Baraba and Manila. 12 the top for Walker and 15 for Nundle. In Tamworth at the moment, it's 10 degrees. It's 9 in Quirindi and it's 9 in Gunnedah.
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8: Coming up next, we're going to open up the birthday book for today, but here's Kylie doing the locomotion at 88.9. Good morning.

and do the locomotion at 88.9. You with Scotty on The Breakfast Show this morning. And, well, if it's your birthday today for Wednesday the 3rd of June, a happy birthday to you. Here's who you're sharing your birthday today with. You're sharing it with Rafael Nadal, the Spanish tennis player. He turns 40 today. You're also sharing it with Jamie Dury. Remember him from Backyard Blitz? Well, he's 56. Wozzie McGram, he turns 60 today, the Pakistani cricketer. Tracy Grimshaw, she turns 66 today, the former Australian TV reporter of A Current Affair. Susie Quattro, she turns 76 today. And you're also sharing your birthday today with this bloke, the lead singer of this band, David Gleeson. He turns 58. I still love his Sandboy chips ad, remember that? Hit me with a Sandboy chip. Well, here he is with his band singing Better, their big song, 88.9. Happy birthday, Dave.

0: big happy birthday to Dave Gleason of the Screaming Jets. That's Benner at 88.9. And I tell you what, it is day three of the cluckening, and this is the story behind the whole thing, right? So basically, Grizzly and I were talking last week from the drive show, and we were just having a chin wag, and he was telling me that he's been having these problems with these 10 different chickens he thinks that are culprits behind certain things that have been happening on his farm. Now, for example, one of them was that it's been one of the chickens he believes has been going through and stealing all the eggs and clucking all the chickens around as well. Not only that, they've been fighting as well when Grizzly's not around, and they've been pulling out feathers, and they've been doing some silly stuff, some really, really weird things. So he decided that what he would do is he was going to separate 10 chickens away from the rest of the flock, and each day we've been putting in those different chickens into the chicken coop. Now, already we've put Clucky Carla in. She seems to be okay. Everything's going all right. She's a little bit bossy and all the rest of it, but she's fine. She's doing okay. And yesterday we put Sneaky Steve in. And Sneaky Steve, well, apparently from what Grizzly's told me this morning already, well, he thinks he may not be the culprit because, well, he was causing a bit of a ruckus, but, you know, being sneaky and the like, but more scared, if anything. So we've ruled him out, I guess. So we're going to put another chicken in shortly into the chicken coop and see exactly what's going on there with Grizzly's farm as we do day three of the cluckening shortly.
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0: 88.9 with the Scorpions and the Wind of Change. And could there be a wind of change out at Grizzly's Farm? Maybe. That's right, it's time for the cluckening as we get out to Grizzly's Farm right now. Hello, Grizz. How you going, buddy?
1: Good morning, Scotty. I'm fine, mate. Fine.
0: Yeah, you going all right? Yeah.
1: I'll tell you why I'm fine. Sneaky Steve is not the man.
0: He's not the culprit?
1: Nope. No, he's been a good boy all night. He went for his midnight walk, I might add. I was up here feeding up and late feed. And here he is, just walking around, minding his own business. And, of course, as soon as he saw me, walked away from me, wouldn't look at me.
0: I thought he was going to be the one, you know.
1: I thought so.
0: He was my money. My money was on Sneaky Steve, because he's so sneaky.
1: Yeah, I can't believe it. They're making a lot of noise. All right, enough. They love me being in the coup with them, mate.
0: Oh, that's wonderful, mate. But all right, well, if Sneaky Steve's not the one, we're going to throw someone else in today, then, aren't we?
1: Yeah, hang on. I've got to go over to the Separation Mob and grab one. I've got Bossy Betty here.
0: Oh, yeah?
1: Yeah, she only thinks she owns the place.
0: Ah.
1: So I'm going to grab her. Hang on. Come here. There we go. All right. Yeah, away you go. Okay, look at this. They've scattered.
0: Right.
1: She's starting to organise things already, mate.
0: Yeah, she's apparently a strong leader, this one, isn't she? Or do you think she's a controlling mastermind?
1: I reckon she could be the controlling mastermind. She has got this place sorted.
0: Yeah, right.
1: She is the boss, all right.
0: Yeah, so...
1: They all bow down, the heads are down, nodding down.

0: laying all the eggs?
1: Well, there is always a pecking order with the chickens, and she rules the roost, so to speak.
0: Yep.
1: But we'll see how she goes. We'll see if she's the one.
0: All right. Well, Bossy Betty's in the coup right now, and, well, she's already causing problems and giving orders, so I wonder if she is going to be the one that is causing all your dramas today, Grizz. Well, let's find out a bit later on, hey?
1: All right. Well, let's see what happens later on today. I'll be back in tomorrow morning to check to see if this mess can be sorted.
0: All right, perfect stuff. All right, so if you want to get involved in the discussion, do you think that Bossy Betty could be the one that could snap if things don't go her way, and she could be the one that's taking away all the eggs from Grizzly's coup? Or do you know Bossy Betty in real life? Well, tell us about it on our Facebook page and get involved in the discussion as we do the cluckening here at 88.9. Thanks, Grizz. We'll see you again today.
1: Thank you.
0: Here's the Stones and a Little Red Rooster. It's 88.9.

0: Our little red rooster out at Grizzly's Farm. 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You're on the Brekkie Show with Scotty. All the latest from the newsroom is coming up in just a moment.
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2: It's 7:30. Good morning. I'm Josh Bryant. The police commissioner says discussions with health officials are well advanced into potentially changing how emergency services respond to people experiencing mental health episodes. The current system is under renewed scrutiny after the release of footage showing the treatment of a woman experiencing a psychotic episode in Sydney's West in 2023. Mal Lanyon has told Ben Fordham they've been working on adopting a system similar

0: the one utilised in the UK.
1: Police are not mental health clinicians. We want the right care for people that are mentally ill or suffering an episode. Health are the right people. Our health partners do an outstanding job every day. We are working towards that as a model. We do want a health-led model.
0: Legislation has now passed State Parliament to strengthen protections for LGBT plus people in New South Wales. The reforms expand post and boast offences to assault and robbery following a string of attacks against gay and bisexual men. The federal government maintains it's fully committed to implementing the AUKUS defence deal. Labor's support for the fact has come under question after high-profile MP Ed Husic argued Australia should re-evaluate the arrangement. The opposition says the government needs to communicate its unwavering support for the alliance. Foreign Minister Penny Wong telling Today AUKUS is full steam ahead.
2: We're clear about why this is important for the country, and I think anyone looking at the world in which we live and the region in which we live understands that Australia needs effective military deterrence, of which submarines are a critical part.
0: A new report claims Western militaries are failing to learn key lessons from the conflicts in the Ukraine and the Middle East. The Lowy Institute argues democracies have been slow to procure the new capabilities and adapt to battlefield innovations. The findings warn the West is now lagging behind autocracies like Iran and Russia. The upgrade of more than a dozen large Sydney bus depots for electric buses is believed to be running behind. Confidential documents show some vehicles have been forced into storage temporarily due to the delays. Women in the state will have improved access to the oral contraceptive pill from Friday. 30 pharmacists will be able to directly prescribe and supply the pill to women between the ages of 18 and 39 deemed low-risk patients. Health Minister Ryan Park says it will make life easier.
3: Women will be able to go to one of these trained pharmacists and be able to access this care through the pharmacist without going to a GP.
0: In finance, the Dow Jones closing up 228 points. The Nasdaq up 7 at the close. One Aussie dollar buying 71.8 US cents.
4: G'day, it's Macca. If you missed the morning show yesterday, this is what you missed. We caught up with Federal Member Barnaby Joyce, and I asked him, with the increasing popularity of One Nation at the moment, how are they going to find candidates for each electorate? Here's what he had to say.
5: Musselbrook, Scone, and others, as if the people are there, we'll set up the branch. And they all feed in, and they're part of the reason that they select the candidate. It doesn't come from on high at a federal level, as the lower house candidate comes from the people, and that'd be the same as the state level. So we've got our numbers just keep growing and growing and growing. And as they grow, these people have the right to have a say in who the One Nation candidate will be. Obviously, you want it to comply within the philosophy of what the party is. We're very mindful of people trying to set things up for their own personal purposes or a fifth column. Don't do it. We'll pick you out.
4: Today we talk to Member for Tamworth, Kevin Anderson, and we'll chat to Council as well and find out more about that hydro project proposed for Dungowan. We'll talk about all of that soon. 67639533 is that Macaline number. We'll catch you after 9 a.m.
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12: Oh yeah, across the region for today, we've got ourselves a few showers, maybe even a bit of fog out there as well, as we head for highs of 17 for Tamworth, Quirindi and Murrurundi today, 19 the top for Gunnedah and Narrabri, 18 expected for Barrabar and Manila, 12 for Walker and 15 expected for Nundle. In Tamworth at the moment, it's 12 degrees, it's 11 in Quirindi and it's 11 at the moment in Gunnedah.
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12: Coming up in a moment, we're going to catch up with Emma from, of course, the latest with the with Entertainment Goss. We'll talk to her very, very soon. But here's Patrick Hernandez. He's Born to be Alive at 88.9. Oh, and Huey did a shoey. We'll discuss this soon.

0: 88.9, you with Scotty on The Breakfast Show. It's 21 away from 8, and Hugh Jackman and Ryan Reynolds, well, they're about to star in a Australia's Sail GP sort of Welcome to Wrexham sort of a documentary, which is going to be coming to our telly screens very, very soon. Now, basically, Hugh and Ryan, they actually bought a stake in the Bonds Flying Ruse last year, and they've actually now signed a deal for Disney Plus and doing a docu-series centred on the sailing team. Now, as a part of it, Hugh Jackman and Ryan Reynolds have now started to go viral because as soon as they decided to announce the news to the Aussie sailing team, well, what did the Aussie sailing team do? They made Hugh Jackman do a shooey in front of Ryan Reynolds so that he actually knew exactly what this Australian tradition was all about. Take a listen to this. He did it, no worries, and he smashed it. Absolutely smashed it. Put it into a Converse shoe, and off he went there, and he did the shoey. And then Ryan Reynolds got up there, and he even had a crack at it as well. So he was straight into the shoot sort of thing as well, showing Ryan exactly what it was all about. So great stuff. It's gone viral all over the internet this morning. Coming up soon, speaking of celeb goss, we'll speak to Emma.
1: Haven't joined our Facebook yet? Why not? Question of the day. We want to know what you're thinking, so join us. 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

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It's 13 away from 80 with Scotty on the Brekkie Show. 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
1: On 88.9, you with Scotty on The Breakfast Show this morning. Coming up in just a moment, we're going to catch up with Emma with all the latest entertainment goss. It is Culture Club, and I'll tumble for ya, 88.9.

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1: Well, I've managed to track her down. She was hiding out there in the chicken coop with, of course, Grizzly out there.
2: Oh, wow.
1: Hanging out with Sneaky Steve. How are you, Em?
2: Good, how are you?
1: Yeah, not too bad. How are you doing?
2: Oh, look, I just did literally a classic thing I used to do with Howdy all the time and just forget that on Wednesdays I'm on air.
1: Yeah.
2: I was having such a great day getting work done, and I was like, I just didn't even notice time. I didn't even remember.
1: Looking at the chickens. It's all right. It's fine. Hey, all right, Em, let's get into it today. What is making goss?
2: Well, one thing you'll love is Masters of the Universe coming out, which is huge. The He-Man. He's coming out with Camila Mendes, Jared Leto, Nicholas, I don't know how to say his last. Is it Galatasaray?
1: Something like that.
2: He's playing the main. He's playing He-Man. And Idris Elba. It's a full-star cast, pretty much. It's going to be a great one.
1: Yeah, it is. I can't wait. And, you know, I'm really, really keen. So when it opens tomorrow, I'll be in there going, you know, by the power of Grayskull, I have the power. And I'd love to be pointing the sword at you to turn you into Battle Cat.
2: Oh, my goodness.
1: Yeah.
2: Well, I hope you're in the cinema on your own so you can make as much noise as you want, like in a positive way.
1: No, I was planning to go watch it with Macca and turn him in the Battle Cat.
2: Oh my goodness me.
1: Yeah.
2: There is something good about going to a movie by yourself though.
1: Yeah, there is, yeah.
2: Because you can just like laugh as loud as you want, be as silly as you want.
1: Exactly.
2: Yeah. So I hope everyone's either as energetic and as happy as you are.
1: Yeah.
2: Or you're on your own so you can be energetic and happy.
1: Well, no, this is true.
2: In a positive way.
1: I can't wait for this movie. Look, you know, basically here's the deal. In 1989, mm-hmm. right, they decided to make a He-Man movie and it had Dolph Lundgren in it, right?
2: Yeah.
1: And it was shocking. So
2: Let's be honest, a lot of movies back then with superheroes weren't that great.
1: Yeah, it was terrible. It was based on Earth, right? Mm-hmm. And that's not the way we want it. We want to see Eternia, and that's what this movie's going to deliver. Look, even if the movie's terrible, it doesn't matter. As long as it beats that one and it's got low standards to beat, that's fine.
2: I just really hope that, you know how they do like the CGI and all that stuff and you know, the background, sometimes it's so good that it looks fake.
1: Yeah.
2: So I just hope that it's not that fake looking, if that makes sense. I hope it looks quite realistic, because you watch a lot of movies now and it's like it looks too real that it looks fake.
1: Yeah.
2: I want it to look just real that it looks real. Fake that it looks real. Like, I don't know, sometimes I'm like, this looks too much like Clash of the Titans back in the day.
1: Well, the one thing that I need to hear as well is Jared Leto, he's playing Skeletor.
2: Oh, he's so cool. I love Jared Leto.
1: And, you know, the one thing I need to hear is he needs to call Beast Man. This is what he does in the cartoon. He goes, "Oh, you giant boob."
2: So, we probably will.
1: Yeah.
2: Let's be honest.
1: I need to hear that tomorrow.
2: Oh my goodness.
1: Yep.
2: He is talented and he's a singer. A lot of people didn't know that. But he's 30 Seconds to Mars.
1: Yeah.
2: He's the lead singer of that.
1: Yeah.
2: And also we've got 26 years after the last Scary Movie, the OG cast is back and it's coming out tomorrow as well. What a cast. And how much advertising has been done for this as well?
1: Yeah, it looks pretty good too.
2: It does.
1: You know, see, it's clever, really, because while the blokes are off watching He-Man, you know, with their sons, the daughters and the mums are going to go off and watch Scary Movie.
2: They've really sorted that out, haven't they?
1: Yeah, they have.
2: They've really got that down. Taylor Swift announces she'll be releasing a song for Toy Story 5, which comes out June 19. Big news for all those Taylor Swift fans out there. They thought she was going to be in it because of the way she was dressing, the way she was hinting, but no, she'll be just releasing the song for that one. And Ariana Grande has given us a new music video and a new song with a huge short film for Hate That I Made You Love Me, which came out just the other day. And of course she's also announced her brand new album Petal with 12 tracks coming out July 31.
1: You know, Ariana Grande, I gotta tell you, she is having a huge year. She was in the Wicked movies, of course, but later on this year she's in the Meet the Fockers remake.
2: Oh, I'm so excited.
1: And she's in that.
2: Except I don't want her to be in that. Isn't that horrible?
1: Yeah, I know, but she's in it. And then later on, she's got new album coming out, new tour, I'd imagine. So
2: probably.
1: Yeah,
2: she's always on the road.
1: Yeah.
2: She never stops, really.
1: No, she doesn't. So, yeah, Ariana Grande, going really well.
2: It'll be interesting to see her Meet the Fockers. It's a great movie, and I don't know how I feel about like her playing evil with such an innocence, if that makes sense.
1: I think she'll be able to nail it. I think she will. Have you seen her doing Saturday Night Live stuff?
2: Yeah. She's good in that.
1: She's very good in that.
2: Yeah, but she's not evil in that.
1: But
2: she's
1: can
2: funny.
1: Be. She can be.
2: Yeah. We'll see how she goes.
1: I think she'll be pretty good in it, Emma. I think she will. But look, you know, tomorrow, are you going to come? Which one would you choose? If I said to you, all right, we're lining up, we're at the cinema,
2: We're going to a scary movie.
1: I thought you might say that.
2: Only because I'd rather just watch Masters of the Universe at home, because I'm not, like, the biggest fan of that.
1: You don't want to be with me going, I have the power!
2: I'll you know, probably hear you.
1: You will hear me.
2: Scary movie.
1: Yeah, you will hear me.
2: Over the top of it.
1: You will hear me doing that. All right. Thank you, Em.
2: Thank you.
1: We'll chat to you again soon.
2: Sounds good.
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1: Oh, dear, oh, dear, oh, dear. Yeah, Masters of the Universe out tomorrow, and not only that, Scary Movie out tomorrow. So some big movies starting to make their way out as well. Toy Story 5. June 16 or something like that.
2: 19.
1: So that'll be big. Yeah, looking forward to all of these big movies coming out very, very soon. It's about time, I say, that some of these movies start getting released, Em.
2: I agree. But start making new movies with a new concept, I reckon.
1: Yeah.
2: Let's stop doing remakes. I want something that excites me that I've never seen before.
1: I agree. News is next.
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5: Corner of Dampier and Green Street. Accused of attacking another man with a security camera in Sydney's southwest. Dusty Fitzpatrick explains.
6: Police were called to reports of an assault at a home along Wellington Road in Birrong in the early hours of this morning. There, they were told a 22-year-old man had removed two CCTV cameras from the property before using one of them to assault another man. It's alleged he also poured accelerant on the front of the house and tried to set it alight. A 50-year-old man was treated at the scene by paramedics for injuries to his face. Dusty Fitzpatrick, Sydney.
5: The state's police commissioner says police are working towards a health-first model when responding to people experiencing serious mental health episodes. There's renewed push for reform in the space following the release of footage showing the treatment of a woman who was experiencing a psychotic episode in Sydney's West in 2023. The opposition says Australia must pursue AUKUS while rebuilding our domestic manufacturing industry. The US will now only supply our country with second-hand submarines after changing a deal to provide both new and used boats. Some Labor MPs, Teal Independents and unions are arguing this warrants a rethink of the plan. Nationals leader Matt Canavan argues we should commit to the alliance while boosting our sovereign capabilities.
7: We've got to rebuild our industrial capacity. I mean, waiting for subs in 10 or 15 years' time is not a defence strategy in and of itself. We need to pursue AUKUS, we need to keep that on track, but under this government, we've lost our capacity to make fertiliser.
5: The Australian Defence Force will join a Norwegian-led operation to train Ukrainian soldiers. ADF personnel will travel to Poland for the operation, which forms part of broader efforts to support Ukraine's defence against Russia. The Liberal leader in New South Wales is pushing back on suggestions the party is shrinking. The party's floated the idea of a cut-price $10 digital membership in a bid to address membership issues, including a lack of younger people. Kelly Sloan's told Ben Fordham there is still room to be doing more to adapt to people's changing lives.
8: In New South Wales, more people are joining our party than are leaving. I love our party. We've got great membership, but absolutely we need to grow it.
5: Also making news, legislation aimed at strengthening protections for the state's LGBTQI plus community has now passed state parliament, and state government officials are understood to be in discussions to bring driverless vehicles to New South Wales. Telegraph reporting, Google-owned Waymo wants to test its autonomous rideshare cars in Sydney. In finance, the Dow Jones closing up 228 points, the Nasdaq up 7 at the close, one Aussie dollar buying 71.8 US cents.
9: 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Head to Tamworth Building Supplies, corner of Dampier and Goonan Streets, Tominda.
10: Kieran Foran is describing his last 6 months as surreal after being installed as Manly's coach for the next three seasons. Foran only hung up the boots in November after leading the Kiwis to the Pacific Championship title. He's told Today he's not trying to reinvent the wheel as a coach.
11: Look, I just really tried to simplify what the boys were going after in terms of our effort areas around their footy. They've done a great job at buying into that.
10: Australia has levelled the men's one-day cricket series in Pakistan, winning the second match by 41 runs in Lahore. Josh Inglis and Cameron Green posted half centuries before Nathan Ellis took four wickets. Maria Andreeva, Alexander Zverev, Marta Kostyuk and Jakub Mensik have all progressed to the French Open semi-finals, and FIFA is introducing semi-automated offside technology for the upcoming World Cup. That's sport. I'm Mike Pearsall.
5: 8:04, that's the latest news and sport.
0: Across New England, the Northwest and the Liverpool Plains, this is Woodley's Weather. 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
1: Well, we got ourselves another cloudy one today. Maybe a chance of a shower or two as we head for highs of 17 for Tamworth, Quirindi and Murrurundi. 19 the top for Gunnedah and Narrabri today. 18 for Baraba and Manila. 12 for Walker and 15 the top for Nundle. Right now in Tamworth, it's 12 degrees. It's 11 in Quirindi and it's 11 in Gunnedah.
9: Breakfast with Scotty.
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1: Coming up next, we'll be playing for $220 as Guess the Gob returns. But here's Ecstasy and Senses working overtime at 8:05. It's 88.9. Good morning.

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1: Yeah, we're playing for $220 today.
2: Because you're like.
1: And that is the Gob right there. If you know who that is, or you think you know, or you want to have a go, well, you never know. You might just throw a name out there and you might just get it right. Phone 67661889 right now and you'll be able to have a go at Guess the Gob. Good morning. Who have we got here?
3: Dakota.
1: What's your name, sorry, doll?
3: Dakota.
1: Ah, hello, Dakota. How are you?
3: Good.
1: That's the way. What are you up to today, doll?
3: Just got to go to school.
1: What grade are you in?
3: Year 6.
1: Yeah, which school, Dakota?
3: Katingle.
1: Katingle, fantastic. You want to say g'day to your classmates, mate?
3: No.
1: No, not really? You got a best friend?
3: Yeah.
1: Yeah, what's her name?
3: Nevaeh.
1: Ah, g'day, Nevaeh, from Dakota this morning. All right, Dakota, $220 up for grabs. Who do you think the Gob is?
3: Alyssa Lou.
1: Ooh, yeah. Because
2: you're like...
1: No, it's not, but thanks for having a go, Dakota.
3: Okay, thank you.
1: Cheers, bye-bye. 67661889 for Guess the Gob. Hello, who have we got here?
4: Hey, Scotty, it's Nolene. How are you doing?
1: Good, Nolene. How are you going?
4: Yeah, good, thank you.
1: That's the way. How's me boy Hank?
4: He's a bit sore at the moment.
1: Yeah?
4: I took him for a run on Sunday and we ran on Bitumen Road and ran the skin off some paws.
1: Aww.
4: I feel terrible.
1: He's going all right, though?
4: He's going okay now, yeah. He's in a treatment and he's all right, but yeah.
1: Okay, fair enough. Well, Nolene, for those of you that don't know, Hank is a huge tank of a dog, and basically Nolene could ride him down the street of Peel Street, I'll tell you. Crazy stuff. Hey, Nolene, tell me, who do you think the Gob is?
4: Is it Zendaya,
1: yeah.
2: Because you're like...
1: It's not her, Nolene, but thanks for having a go.
4: Day, Scotty.
1: Send my love to Hank, hey?
4: Will do.
1: All right, bye. 67661889 is the number for Guess the Gob. Hello, who's this?
5: Hello, it's Dennis.
1: G'day, Dennis. How are you, mate?
5: All right.
1: That's the way, Dennis. Who do you think the Gob is?
5: I reckon it's Steve Anderson.
1: Yeah?
2: Because you're like...
1: No, it's not, but thanks for having a go, Dennis.
5: Yeah.
1: Cheers, mate. Bye-bye. 67661889 for Guess the Gob. Hello, who have we got here? Hello.
6: Hello.
1: Hi.
6: Hi, Scotty.
1: Hey.
6: How are you going?
1: Good. How are you?
6: Yeah, not too bad, thank you.
1: That's the way. All right. Now, look, you know, we've had a bit of rain around. How's your lawn looking? Look all right?
6: Very green, which is good.
1: Yeah, that's the way. All right, who do you think the Gob is?
6: Is it Delta? Goodrum.
1: Delta Goodrum, yeah.
2: Because you're like...
1: Of course, making a lot of press, of course, with Eurovision lately. No, it's not her.
6: Yeah, she's amazing, yeah.
1: She is amazing. It's not her, though. But thanks for having a go.
6: Okay, thank you. Bye.
1: Cheers, bye. 67661889 for Guess the Gob. They're gone. Hello, who have we got here?
7: Hey, Scotty.
1: Hey, mate. I haven't spoken to you for a while. How are you?
7: Good.
1: That's the way. How's school treating you? All right?
7: Yeah.
1: Yeah, you've been annoying mum for me?
7: Yep.
1: Good boy. All right, mate, tell me, who do you think the Gob is?
7: Is it Hillary Duff?
1: Hillary Duff.
2: Because you're like...
1: No, it's not, but thanks for having a go.
7: All right.
1: Cheers, buddy. You have a good day. See you, mate. Bye. 67661889 for Guess the Gob today. $220 could be all yours if you can work out who this voice is.
2: Because you're like...
1: Because
2: you're like... Because you're like... Because you're like... Because you're like... Because you're like...
1: Yeah, so there it is there. Yeah, if you throw out a name, you never know. You might be the person that gets it right. We'll leave it there for today, but we will play Guess the Gob again tomorrow.
2: Because you're like.
1: Make sure you think about it through the day. Guess the Gob back tomorrow.
0: That was Guess the Gob, sponsored by Super Steel Tamworth for all your steel needs.
1: All righty, coming up in just a moment, we're going to be checking out a double play from Gary Moore and Oasis.
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88.9 with Gary Moore, and I've still got the blues for you. This is, of course, your breakfast show. You're with Scotty at the moment. And I tell you what, coming up just after your 8.30 news, sport and weather, we're going to be catching up with the brand new Looney Tunes movie, which is coming out later on this year. They've just dropped a new trailer for the new movie, Coyote versus Acme, and we're going to check it out for you very, very soon here at 88.9. So I cannot wait to play that for you shortly. But to get us to the national news and sport is the Chicks and Goodbye Earl at 88.9. Good morning.

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18: It's 8:30. Good morning. I'm Josh Bryant. New analysis claims Western militaries have failed to learn important lessons from modern conflicts. The Lowy Institute report argues countries like Australia have been slow to boost capabilities, while China and Iran are embracing new technologies such as drones. The research recommends a shift in defence culture to one that rewards risk and holds poor leaders accountable. Retired Major General Mick Ryan says democracies are lagging behind their adversaries.
19: The doctrine, their force structures and their procurement priorities really aren't leading edge. And this has a pretty serious implication for things like countries like Australia, which means it almost has no real drone capabilities or counter-drone capabilities.
18: Curbing China's influence in the Pacific is expected to be at the top of the agenda when the Prime Minister meets with his Solomon Islands counterpart. Anthony Albanese and Matthew Wale will sit down in Canberra. Labor hopes the meeting will see Wale, who has historically been critical

0: of China shift his allegiances further towards Australia. The state government is being urged to get on with resolving claims from people unlawfully strip searched as the state appeals a landmark class action ruling. The lead plaintiff was awarded $93,000 over the way she was treated at a festival in 2018. Slater and Gordon's lawyer Rory Walsh hopes the government will move quickly to compensate those affected once the appeal is sorted.
1: The appeal is largely directed towards the state trying to reduce its liability both to the plaintiff in respect of the specific damages awarded to her.
0: A man has been charged, accused of assaulting another man with a security camera at a home in Sydney Southwest. It's alleged the 22-year-old also poured accelerant on the front of a Birrong property and tried to set it alight. New analysis has found all boys' schools are fast disappearing around the country. Gabriel Hodson has more.
2: Spectrum analysis research for News Corp shows that since 2010, one in five all boys' private schools has vanished. That's 116 then compared to 94 now, with most becoming co-ed campuses. Over the same period, just five all-girls schools have disappeared. Researchers say parents appear to prefer co-ed schools for their sons, but boys behave and learn differently and need suitable environments. Gabriel Hodson reporting.
0: Also making news, train passengers are being warned to expect delays after an incident requiring an emergency service response at Panania, and Allens is recalling bags of its Inside Outs lollies over concerns they may contain pieces of plastic. In finance, the Dow Jones up 228 points at the close, the Nasdaq up, one Aussie dollar buying 71.8 US cents.
3: G'day, it's Macca. If you missed the morning show yesterday, this is what you missed. We caught up with Federal Member Barnaby Joyce and I asked him, with the increasing popularity of One Nation at the moment, how are they going to find candidates for each electorate? Here's what he had to say.
4: Musselbrook, Scone and others, as if the people are there, we'll set up the branch and they all feed in, and they're part of the reason that they select the candidate. It doesn't come from on high at a federal level, as the lower house candidate comes from the people, and that'd be the same at the state level. So we've got our numbers just keep growing and growing and growing, and as they grow, these people have the right to have a say in who the One Nation candidate will be. Obviously, you want it to comply within the philosophy of what the party is. We're very mindful of people trying to set things up for their own personal purposes or sort of a fifth column. Don't do it. We'll pick you out.
3: Today we talked to member for Tamworth, Kevin Anderson, and we'll chat to council as well and find out more about that hydro project proposed for Dungowan. We'll talk about all of that soon. 67639533 is that Macaline number. We'll catch you after 9 a.m.
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10: Well, across the region for today, we've got a cloudy one and maybe a chance of some showers a bit later as we head for highs of 17 for Tamworth, Corindai and Murrurundi today. 19 the top for Gunnedah and also Narrabri. 17 for Corindai today. Expecting a high of 18 for Baraba and Manila, 12 for Walker and 15 for Nundle. Right now in Tamworth, it's 12 degrees. It's 12 also in Corindai and it's 11. 11 in Gunnedah.
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10: Well, coming up next, we're going to check out this brand new Coyote versus Acme trailer, which is taking the mickey out of

0: Cause I gotta have faith. Ooh, I gotta have faith.
1: George Michael and Faith at 88.9. You're with Scotty on The Breakfast Show this morning. I hope you're having a good morning this morning. And coming out very, very soon this year, we've got The Coyote versus Acme. Now, I'll tell you what this movie is going to be all about. It's basically if, Wile E. Coyote for many, many a year has been chasing the Roadrunner, and he's been using all those Acme sort of products. And so he's decided to take Acme to court and sue them over all of the products that he's been sold that haven't really helped him catch the Roadrunner whatsoever. And so this movie's coming out very soon. There's an interesting story behind it where basically the guys at David Zaslav, who is the bloke who's currently in charge of Warner and Discovery when they took over, they made the movie. The movie was done. And he decided, David Zaslav, that he was going to shelve the movie. He didn't want to release it whatsoever because he thought that Warner Brothers were dated. And he thought that the whole thing was just not going to work for Warner Brothers anymore, so he was trying to shelve the Looney Tunes and get rid of them. Well, a public campaign came along and they finally released the movie after 2 years, and it's coming out this coming August. So what they've gone and done now is they've gone and cut up a trailer which is very much like the Avengers Doomsday one. Now, if you've seen the Avengers Doomsday, it's basically just images of certain characters, and they're saying that Thor will return in the Avengers Doomsday, Steve Rogers will return in Avengers Doomsday. Well, they've done the same thing, but this time with Bugs Bunny. Take a listen.
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1: Yeah, so there you go. 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Beautifully done, actually. Doing the whole Avengers sort of a thing. Very, very nice.
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the Dane, and I'll be your shelter at 88.9. It's 8 away from 9. And don't forget that Bossy Betty has gone into the chicken coop for the cluckening, of course. We managed to figure out that Sneaky Steve, he's managed to survive the investigation somehow. I don't know how. I thought he was probably the most suspicious one, in my opinion. Of course, he has been cleared of causing all the problems at Grizzly's Farm. So we're doing the cluckening at the moment, and Bossy Betty is back into the coup at the moment. Now, she walked in like she owns the joint. She seems to think that she's, you know, doing everything that she possibly can to, you know, boss all the other chickens around. Is she the one? Well, we'll find out tomorrow morning when we catch up with Grizzly as the cluckening returns at 7:20. Here's Keith Urban and Carrie Underwood. It's 88.9.

Ethan Carey and The Fighter, and that about wraps me up for today. I hope you've had a great day today, and we'll be back again tomorrow morning from 5 a.m. to do it all over again. But make sure you stick around for Macca. He returns next to take us out today, Mr. President with Coco Jumbo.

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1: It's 9 o'clock. Good morning. I'm Josh Bryant. An incident requiring an emergency service response at Panania is causing significant delays for parts of the city's train network. Buses are being organised to replace trains between Glenfield and Revesby citybound. Trains out of Macarthur are being diverted via Granville. The police commissioner says they've been working with health counterparts on a new model for responding to people experiencing serious mental health episodes. There's a renewed push for reform following the release of footage showing the treatment of a woman who was experiencing a psychotic episode in Sydney's West in 2023. Mal Lanyon's told Ben Fordham discussions are well advanced on how the current system can be changed.
2: I think we're both committed to doing that, making sure that the right care is provided. There needs to be a balance, but because I need to make sure that police assess risk when our health partners are going to these incidents. If there is a risk of serious harm, our police will be attending.
1: A leading defence expert claims the Australian military is underprepared in essential areas of modern warfare. Retired Major General Mick Ryan argues the ADF has fallen behind in its drone, ground operation and long-range strike capabilities. In an analysis piece for the Lowy Institute, Major General Ryan says adversaries like Russia and Iran are embracing new technologies. Women will be able to go to a pharmacist to get a prescription for the contraceptive pill as early as the end of this week. Jefferson Shaw explains.
3: From this Friday, 30 pharmacists will have finished their training and will be able to prescribe the pill to low-risk women 18 to 39 years old. 250 pharmacists are expected to finish their training by the end of the year. Health Minister Ryan Park says it'll give women cheaper and faster access to essential health care.
4: Just making life a little bit easier for women.
3: The state government has also announced a standalone two-week training course to equip more pharmacists, which will be available from October. Jefferson Shaw, Sydney.
1: A new report shows close to 2 in 5 emergency doctors are planning to leave the profession within the next 10 years. The College of Emergency Medicine surveys found unsustainable working conditions are forcing some practitioners to reconsider their current jobs. Driverless cars could soon be coming to roads in New South Wales. It's understood bureaucrats have been approached about a proposed trial of automated taxis in Sydney by the US company Waymo. The Taxi Council's chief executive Nick Abraham says safety must be the top priority.
5: Supported with a very strong regulatory framework to make sure that safety remains paramount, particularly for passengers and other members of the public.
1: And a driver is undergoing mandatory testing after a car slammed into the iconic Archibald Fountain in Hyde Park. In finance, the Dow Jones and the Nasdaq closed up. One Aussie dollar buying 71.7 US cents.
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6: The Parramatta Eels won't play Mitchell Moses in Monday's clash with the Bulldogs, casting doubt on his availability for Origin 2. The club insists there's no setback to his hamstring injury, it's just giving him more time. Manly has received the green light from the NRL to play Tolu Kola against South tomorrow night, just 8 days after his head knock in Origin 1. The Big Bash is receiving a shake-up with the Stars and Renegades to merge into one franchise playing out of the Melbourne Cricket Ground. The other licence will be sold, with interest coming from India, Europe and the US. Cricket Victoria Chief Executive Nick Cummins says they will have to be based in Victoria.
7: But ultimately, in the long run, it will be up to the new owners as to where they want to play.
6: Australia's levelled the men's one-day cricket series in Pakistan, winning the second match by 41 runs in Lahore. That's sport. I'm Mike Pearsall.
1: It's 9:04. That's the latest news and sport.
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11: Partly cloudy one out there, medium chance of showers. The winds are northwesterly, 25 to 35k, 17 is the top here Wednesday. Thursday bringing you 15 with 9 overnight. Gunnedah looking for 19 degrees today. Crindon, Liverpool Plains headed for around 17. We were in Narrabri chasing tops of around 19 degrees out west. 50% chance of a bit of rain today. 15 mils coming back to the region tomorrow for a bit of follow-up stuff after last week. Gunnedah sitting on 12 degrees at the moment. Crindon 11. 7 and Tamworth on 13 degrees.
0: Talk of the Town with Macca in the morning. 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
11: Good morning to you, wherever you may be listening. 5 after 9, 67639 533 is the phone number. Last night's council meeting produced a couple of bits and pieces, and we will talk to the Mayor, Russell Webb, on that a little bit later on. Scotty's put another chicken in by the sounds of things. I'll tell you what, he's flirting with danger over there at Grizz's Chicken Coop, but we'll see how that chicken, whatever that chicken's name was, I don't know, I was listening, I was sitting on my chair with bated breath, literally, waiting to find out what chicken was going to go in. So she's in there at the moment, Betty or whatever her name is. Betty, I think? Yeah. Anyway, I'm sure it's Betty. Sneaky Steve, apparently he's not causing any trouble. So his silky coat had nothing to do with the fact that he's been eating all of the eggs. So there you go. Very interesting stuff indeed. I'll tell you what, it's a slow day in the newsroom. Speaking of the newsroom, Scotty will be along with that for you shortly, as well as we continue to keep it live and local for you. 67639533. If you have a question for Member for Tamworth, Kevin Anderson, we would love to hear from you. We can direct that question or anything for council. Feel free to let us know as well. It's live, it's local, and that's why you listen. Macca, good morning.

0: 17 after 9, the station keeping it live and local, Tamworth's number 188.9. Huey Lewis and the News and Hip to Be Square. Jules, You Were Meant for Me. And of course, Dire Straits, Money for Nothing to get us kicked off. 67639533. That'd be nice. I don't think there's a such thing as money for nothing anymore. Everything appears to be costing us. I looked at a survey the other day saying it was metropolitan Australians were around $60 a day. I think if you get away with $60 a day at the moment, you're doing pretty well, particularly in regional New South Wales. The local breakfast trip for me just before the morning's about $30, and then you just add on after that. I suppose I could have Fruit Loops like everybody else.
1: Hey, g'day, Macca. Yeah, 90 here, mate. A query. A while back, I went about the paint on the bloody road on Bridge Street, and apparently the council said it's not their bit of road. But when you look around town here, mate, you've got stop signs and everything, mate. The paint's missing, mate. Like, you know, you wouldn't even know. And another thing, you come down under the viaduct there from North Tamworth here of a night time, and that roundabout there just above the BP garage on Murray, the start of Murray Street, it's as dark as, mate. There's not even a light there. And you think, like, people are going to get killed here, mate. You haven't got marks on the road. You can't see a stop sign unless you're 30 foot off it. There's a tree in front of it. And I don't know. Can Kevin Anderson kick someone in the ass, mate, and get us happening?
0: Oh, look, we can certainly see 90. I don't know if anybody needs to kick anybody, but, yeah, I can ask the question. I did notice that I come through there quite a bit, actually, on my travels in that area at night time, and it is quite dark in there, so we might just be able to talk to council about that one. Not being a state road, maybe not, but we'll certainly find out for you, mate, when we talk to the mayor or deputy mayor shortly, 20 past nine.
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0: Good morning to you and a big good morning to member for Tamworth, Kevin Anderson, this morning. Kev, how are you going?
6: Mate, I'm very well, Macca, and yourself?
0: Yeah, not too bad. Sound like you got a bit of a bug or a husky voice going on there, mate. What's happening?
6: No, mate, just been doing a lot of yelling and screaming in Parliament, mate, trying to get some sense into some pretty silly legislation that the Labor government are trying to bring in.
0: Okay, talk to us.
6: So they want to ban single-use coffee cups.
0: Oh, geez, this sounds like first world problems, Kev.
6: Well, it's just ridiculous to think that you can't go to a coffee shop and order a coffee and give it to you in a takeaway cup, single-use cup, you walk away and you drink your coffee and get on with your day. They're saying now that you have to have a keep cup. So you either take your keep cup to the coffee shop, or the coffee shop has to offer to sell you a keep cup.
0: Yeah, right. So from paper straws to keep cups, this sounds like bacteria central to me if it's not looked after, right?
6: This sounds like a big problem for small businesses who are struggling to make a cost of living anyway.
0: It's not going to go over the line, surely.
6: No. We're trying our very best. We were doing it yesterday. We're continuing on that fight today to get small businesses carved out of this woke pathway that the Labor government's on. It's ridiculous, and we're trying to get that stopped.
0: I've got so much important stuff to talk to you about this morning, and this is comical.
6: Yeah, this is what they're talking about. This is what the Labor government want to do. They want to ban single-use coffee cups, and we're going, well, for a start, we're a small business going to be able to store all of these coffee cups, the keep cups that they're supposed to offer you to buy. So Matt McCarthy goes, you know, to the coffee shop just up the road from you, and they say, oh, you've got to buy a cup. Oh, hang on. Oh, mate, I just want a cup of coffee, mate.
0: Okay.
6: So, yeah, ridiculous. So we're going to try and fix that today.
0: As I said, first world problems, and they will be for small business, but at the end of the day, ridiculous. They've got fuel to worry about. We've got education. Yep. We've got youth crime. Got a lot of stuff. Mate, Councillor Brendan North mentioned your name last night in a council meeting. Bit of an audio grab for you to have a listen to before I get your comments.
7: But while at it, I'd also like to call on the local member representatives of state and federal parliaments, Mr. Kevin Anderson and Mr. Barnaby Joyce, to come out and fully support initiatives being planned, such as the state government's preferred option to build a pipeline from Lake Keeper to Tamworth to secure Tamworth's future needs, especially with all the water that's going to be needed to build many of the New England RESs projects, let alone supply to the many support workers that will base themselves in the area and our future prosperous growth.
0: So with that one, calling on yourself and Barnaby to back the Lake Keeper to Tamworth pipeline, bearing in mind that both Gunnedah and Gwydirshire councils have opposed the plan by state government. Which way do you sway on this one, Kev?
6: Well, Water New South Wales is still working on those plans, and the problem with Lake Keeper is that during the worst drought in 2018-19, it was something like 0.9%. So it was a dust bowl. So I don't know where you're going to get the water from at Lake Keeper to pump dust back into Tamworth. There needs to be a better plan. And the better plan, and I've already been to the minister on this, a better plan is that there is a pipeline that runs from near Dungowan to Tamworth, which would carry the water from Chaffee Dam, that is not being used. So what they need to do is activate that pipeline. So we've already asked the state government to investigate that option, and with council as well, and they're looking to look at better ways of water security. We need water security. Part of it is using the existing pipeline that is there that is not being used at the moment. That is the way forward. That's the new plan.
0: Okay, because I think there's half the electorate wants to head it back the other way towards Narrabri, and the rest of it to come to Tamworth. It's a tricky one with you in the middle.
6: Well, the trouble is you've got Lake Keeper that is, goes nearly bone dry in a drought. And Water New South Wales has said, oh, well, we'll just change the water sharing plan. What we'll do is make sure that there's enough water there to go back to Tamworth and deny those towns like Gunnedah, Narrabri, Weewall, Coonabarabran, everybody that relies on that water going the other way. So, but the crux of it is this. Lake Keeper gets bone dry in a drought, and there is a pipeline, existing pipeline already from Chaffee Dam to Tamworth that is not being used. It makes sense to me to open up that pipeline and start using that pipeline to provide better water security for Tamworth, which would then allow more water to stay in Chaffee Dam for longer, and then ultimately you remove the abattoirs, the lamb, the beef and the chicken abattoirs off the town water supply, which would then allow more water to stay in Chaffee Dam and give us better

0: IATA is doing that with an industrial water recycling plan. So there are much better options. There needs to be a better plan than what's being proposed at the moment.
1: And I guess talking in proposals and talking about water, this pumped hydro proposal they called on council last night, I believe, they call themselves the Dungowan Creek Alliance. You across this one at the moment, apparently part of this thing, if not all of this thing, to be owned by the French government. I'll talk to Russell about it, but you must be across this one as well.
0: But there are lots of different projects that are around at the moment in terms of water security and what that looks like. And if it's off the Dungowan Creek and coming out of Dungowan Dam, that's a council project and they're addressing that.
1: Mm-hmm. So no comments from you on that one from a state level?
0: Well, we don't know enough about the project. That's the thing. It's only in its very, very early stages at this stage. And, you know, where is the water going to come from? What are they going to do with it? How are they going to make sure that water security for Tamworth is paramount? That is the number one option that needs to be considered. So there's a lot more work to be done on that. And council own Dungowan Dam and in and around that space. So that's something they're working on.
1: Beautiful. I'll talk to Russell about it today and get the other side of the coin, because we spoke to the Alliance yesterday and asked council to try and support that amendment, I think, that was put forward by Councillor Rotter. Just want to talk to you on buses, Kev. I've had a local member of the community just asking. They're saying, look, Kevin Anderson has asked for a school at Moore Creek, which is great. Next time you talk to him, can you please ask about bus services for town runs, as we've had many people asking why buses don't run to Moore Creek or Kingswood. The town is not getting smaller and there is no trains to go from suburb to suburb. They rely on buses as public transport. I think it's appalling that a town city as big as Tamworth can't cater for people that require public transport to and from town. The buses don't go out to Moore Creek and they don't go to Kingswood Estate, and they're growing out that way, and services need to be started in coming years, not just down the track, but pretty much right now, as those services aren't even going to the airport, to this listener, is an absolute joke, I quote.
0: Yeah, more work needs to be done. That's absolutely right. This city is growing and growing fast. So just like water security, to make sure that we've got enough to meet those growing needs of those communities like at Moore Creek and Arcadia and out at Kingswood and other areas, there needs to be the services that then follow. And that includes looking at, you know, improving our services for hospitals, roads and schools and Moore Creek. There'll be 10,000 people out there in coming years. So they are all things that need to be considered. I'm focused on trying to get those services out there, like more buses, like public transport, because that's what makes our city livable. That's what makes it very, very attractive when people want to come and look at Tamworth. And you see the sporting events that bring thousands of people to our city. They drive around, they have a look, they love it, and who knows, they might come back and live here. So those services are part of that whole package that need to be provided.
1: How do you go about it? How do you create a plan to get more bus services? Obviously, we know how integral and how important they are, but it sounds like we're really lacking in that area.
0: It comes down to population planning and the Australian Bureau of Statistics that look at population growth and where the population's moving to and then where the services need to go. So that's what I'm asking the Education Department to do, is to look at Moore Creek and that area and say, well, look at the population growth in the next 5 to 10 years. This is the time to start planning, when we have a bit of time to get ahead of the curve, so that when the curve comes, those services are there. It makes good sense to me.
1: Sounds like the curve might already be there, Kev, by the sound of it. We probably should have had this a couple of years ago. We've been talking some really big developments, I think around 2,000 or so earmarked for subdivision at the moment as we speak, right across the area. You've got the Strathedon Estate. You've got some of that stuff out at Moore Creek. You've now got a new shopping centre out there. But anyway, we'll keep an eye on that one. One I do have for you is the internet out at Moore Creek is pretty much a shot duck at the moment from parts of North Tamworth right the way through. Are you getting calls on this?
0: No, I'm not getting calls on that, but I am getting calls on internet access at Manila and Werris Creek. And in fact, what I've been doing is calling on and getting the government to look at the mobile phone black spot program, which ultimately then internet is connected to. It was something we focused on in the last coalition government, and there was about 5 or 6 tower upgrades around our area when that happened. Since then, the money has dried up for those mobile phone black spot programs. So So I'm asking the government to

0: reinstate that program, which would then get better connectivity, not only from an internet perspective, but a mobile phone perspective. And small business relies on that. You know, when you look at transactions, tap and go, and you're going into a shop, you're using your card. If they don't have that access, they can't run their business. So that's something we're working on.
1: Well and truly. So the internet issue out at Moore Creek's been a big one, apparently, for a few weeks. It's dropping out like you wouldn't believe. And whether it's tied up with some of the wet weather or that's just made it worse, but some of the development happening out there, digging up a few lines and whatever, we're getting call after call about that. And then also what's been happening for months out there is the Telstra services has been pretty bad. And, yeah, we're starting to see it all over the place. My concern is that it's 2026. We're still having these dropouts. They're talking about 5G over 4G. They haven't got 4G right yet. And if you want to drive from here to Nundle, your phone's going to drop out three times. You wouldn't be able to speak to your grandma all the way from Tamworth to Nundle if you wanted to. You'd have to ring her back three times.
0: Well, it's the same when you're driving to Gunnedah, and it's the same when you're driving to Manila Baraba. When they knocked out 3G, I think that left a hole that has not been replaced yet. So again, it comes back to the government working with telcos to partner with them and go, where are the black spots? Let's get the mobile phone black spot program back up again and running. And that's why I've contacted the government to get them to pull their finger out and get cracking on it.
1: And I noticed the Cootie Car Club got a mention at Parliament as well. How good was that? Hey, there's a big time on the stage for them.
0: Yeah, look, I think it's fantastic. And the more of that, the better. And that's what we've got to do, is to look at how do we keep continuing to grow and what do we do to provide the very best that we can.
1: One more for you, just came through from a listener. When are we going to get the government, particularly for public schools, obviously they can't do much with private schools, to subsidise school uniforms? This single dad went out, not me, but I've also been in the same boat, I've got to say. Two pairs of trousers at the local place, and, business is fantastic. We're lucky to have these establishments, but talking around $100 for two pairs of trousers, literally for an eight-year-old kid. And let's be honest, the eight-year-old kid probably won't be able to wear them. He's going to have a growth spurt between now and next year. Are government interested in any types, like they've taken away our kids' health stuff, the kids' sports stuff, they've taken away the senior cards, the fuel cards, all of these things? You know, what are we going to do as far as being able to get at least some school uniforms subsidised by the government? This should have been brought in a long time ago.
0: It's a priority of mine for sure, and there are more and more important things than coffee cups that the government needs to be looking at.
1: Yeah, you're right about that.
0: They need to be focused on those back-to-school programs that, you know, we used to run when it was a back-to-school voucher where you could buy those pair of trousers, you could buy the shoes, you could send your kid on an excursion. There was the regional seniors travel card, you know, struggling mums and dads with schools and fuels and fees and simple things like that. That's what we should be focused on. That's what I'm doing. He's trying to hold the government to account rather than focused on, you know, woke takeaway coffee cups and single-use coffee cups. You know, the standards of living have dropped, and I think that we want to get back to basics. We're back to those, you know, looking after struggling mums and dads and what's important to them.
1: Certainly is. Well, I'm about to go and drink one out of my single-use Monster Energy drink, Kev, so I'll let you go and we'll talk to you a bit later on.
0: Good on you, Macca. Have a great day.

0: Liverpool Plains. Maybe got some comments on that. A bit going on at the moment, the old single-use coffee cup, hey? To be a thing of the past. Fair dinkum. How about you chuck us a few bucks to buy our kids some school uniforms in the wintertime? That'd be greatly appreciated. Government 21 away from 10 on the soapbox this morning is I.
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0: any better than Johnny Cash? I don't think so. There's probably a better country singer out there. I just don't think he or she has been born yet. Ballad of a Teenage Queen, love it. Good country classic on the radio for you. The Cars there as well, and Drive. 13 away from 10, 67639533. If you want to have your say your way, you can do that if you like. Won't even censor you. Actually, I probably will if you swear. There's been a couple of swear words on there today. But anyway, not to worry. And if you call 3 minutes, I won't mention any names. You'll probably work out who it is. Then I won't be able to play your call either. Plain and simple. It's ridiculous. Might as well have you in as a co-host. 67639533. Very shortly, Scotty's up with the latest regional news.
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9: With the latest from the 88.9 FM newsroom, I'm Scott McLaren. Tamworth Regional Councillors voted to support Councillor Mark Rodder's notice of motion with an amendment. Councillors opted not to oppose future hydroelectric pumps and the proposed EDF pumped hydro project at Dungowan Dam. Councillors did vote to protect the Dungowan Dam and Dungowan Creek water limit legal and financial risks to Tamworth Region ratepayers and to oppose this project sourcing water from Dungowan Dam. Councillor Mark Rodder told the meeting he couldn't support the amendment.
10: The elected council here has not resolved to support the project. By removing it, it sort of suggests that maybe we do support it. And I think what the community want and what they're asking for is the confidence in the future that we are actually standing up for water security, for the water infrastructure that the community owns.
9: The controversial Lake Keepit to Tamworth water pipeline is back on the table. At last night's Tamworth Regional Council meeting, Councillor Brendan North revived calls for the state-backed project, calling it vital for the region's future.
11: I'd also like to call on the local member representatives in state and federal parliaments, Mr Kevin Anderson and Mr Barnaby Joyce, to come out and fully support initiatives being planned, such as the state government's preferred option to build the pipeline from Lake Keepit to Tamworth to secure Tamworth's future needs, especially with all the water's going to be needed to build many of the New England RESs projects, let alone supply to the many support workers that will base themselves in the area and our future prosperous growth.
9: The move comes just 1 year after fierce opposition from the Gunnedah and Gwydir Shire councils over shared river flows. Our lowest paid workers across the New England Northwest are getting a 4.8% pay rise starting next month. While the Fair Work Commission's decision is welcome, locals say it won't beat the crushing cost of living. Belinda Cotras from Sora Community Services told Prime 7 News that while the extra cash helps, it simply isn't enough.
12: Is it enough? Probably not. I think certainly it covers inflation, but it doesn't cover the cost of living or the cost of rental or the affordabilities of rentals.
9: Business New South Wales Regional Director Stephanie Cameron says the wage rises will hurt small business and customers the most.
13: The effect to business is tough. They've already got increased costs with energy, insurance,
4: payroll tax. Fortunately for a lot of regional businesses that operate on these tight margins, they're not going to be able to absorb this minimum wage increase. It's going to have to be passed on.
9: Major shakeups are coming to Northern New South Wales Television. Following Wynn Corporation's acquisition of NBN, Weekend Local Bulletins will be axed starting on Saturday, June 27th, and replaced by Nine News. From Monday, June 29th, Weekend Local News shifts to a pre-recorded 5:30pm time slot, cutting local airtime in half. While Wynn executives claim the new 90-minute block strengthens community connection, staff have reportedly raised major concerns over job security and the decline in true local coverage. A number of office windows have been decorated across the New England Northwest to celebrate Reconciliation Week. Tamworth Regional Council will raise the flags today, while Member for Tamworth Kevin Anderson has decorated his office. The message for this year is all in, and locals have pitched in with their support, with respect, understanding and connection. An updating sport, and two former AFL stars laced up the boots at Number One Oval over the weekend in the local derby between the Tamworth Swans and Kangaroos. Former Essendon player Dyson Heppel and three-time premiership winner with the Hawthorn Hawks Josh Gibson ran out in the ultimate grudge match on opposing teams. The Swans won the game 108-61, and Dyson Heppel told Prime 7 News it was as tough as the AFL.
13: Just awesome people all around. Great day, weather turned it on, ground was in cherry nick and pretty decent standard of footy. We couldn't get the chockies, but Gibbo's mob were too strong. I love a good rivalry, the two Tamworth teams, and you can tell there's a bit of sting in it, like talking to the lads and some of the older boys from the past. There's a fair bit of juice that went into the games.
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out of Bob Marley for you and One Love. Thank you, Scotty, of course, for the regional news. Appreciate that one. Someone said, hey, Mega, you play some Keith Urban? My Fur Coat, we will. Love this. Few of my favourite Johns, although a bit of a fan of Jack, to be quite. Let's be honest. John Deere, John Cougar, and the other fella out of the Bible. Still prefer Jack.

0: Keith Urban and John Cougar, John Deere and John 316. The Macca line's open.
1: Hey, Macca, it's Phil, mate. I thought I'd better get on and say something in defence of Uncle Jim, not so charming, and from the new government.
0: Oh, I know where this is going.
1: Government. All right, here goes. All right, and there you have it.
0: Yeah, boom, boom. See ya. Thanks, mate. I thought that's exactly what you were going to do. 6736395333 is a few of those. We'll talk to council. Of course, the mayor joining us, Russell Webb, a couple of questions for him out the back of last night's council meeting, and we'll talk to him next hour. What's more of those calls all on the way as we continue to keep it live and local.
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3: It's 10 o'clock. Good morning. I'm Josh Bryant. The federal government is denying accusations of a revolt among Labor MPs over the AUKUS deal. The US will now only supply Australia with 3 used submarines until we have the capacity to manufacture our own vessels. High-profile backbencher Ed Husic and some unions arguing the change warrants a re-examination of the deal, but Labor MP Dem Rapacioli says the party remains fully committed to the project.
4: Look, I think they're behind AUKUS, as I just said then. We need to make sure that we're defending this country the best way possible, and AUKUS is a great, great thing to do this. And as I said, the jobs. It is thousands and thousands of jobs, and hopefully we can even get some of those jobs up in the Hunter as well.
3: A driver is facing charges after a car slammed into the Archibald Fountain in Sydney's Hyde Park. Police say the monument's only been left with minor damage in the incident, which occurred in the early hours of the morning. A 21-year-old man wasn't injured and is currently at Day Street Police Station. The state's police commissioner says well advanced in work towards a health-first model to respond to people who are experiencing serious mental health episodes. There's a renewed push for reform following the release of footage showing the treatment of a woman who was experiencing a psychotic episode in Sydney's West in 2023. Further charges have been laid against 2 teenagers over an attempted kidnapping and assault in Sydney's northwest. It's alleged the boys were part of a group of 4 which tried to take a 36-year-old man from a home at Eastwood. More Australians are heading to performance, art events and festivals despite the rising cost of living pressures. A Creative Australia survey shows 74% of people reported attending an event